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11: It is almost 11 o'clock. News coming up shortly with David Armstrong. After the news, given it is late on a Friday morning, it'll be time for Ask Us Anything. 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In about half an hour's time, we'll also have Song of the Week. And with John Origlasso next hour, have you either set someone up on a blind date and been on one yourself? 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
12: 12 degrees in Melbourne, showers at top today, 15 at 11 o'clock. Good morning. I'm David Armstrong. Footscray Labor MP Katie Hall has been bashed, requiring urgent surgery. It occurred after she intervened to rescue a woman who was being attacked outside her electorate office last month. She told The Age, as she called for help, the man headbutted her, knocking her over and damaging the tendons in her hand to the point where she required emergency surgery. Man's pulled out a gun after being confronted by staff while trying to steal food from a bakery at Mordialloc this morning. Staff at the Main Street Bakery asked the man to pay for the items he was taking. Instead, he showed them a firearm, then fled. No one was physically injured. Investigators now working to determine if it was an imitation firearm used during the incident. Liberal MP Moira Dean.

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0: 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Portland Complete Angler, Bentinck Street and on Facebook. 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
4: It is almost midday. That means this show is over for another week. But fear not, you've got news coming up with Jordan Tunbridge and, of course, afternoon starring Laura Spurway. Now, I will be having 1 week off next week. Heidi Murphy will be filling in. So you'll be listening to her at 8:30 on Monday morning. The weekly Word on the Street prize winner is Lisa, who rang us today about a heavy police presence in Mordialloc in front of the local Woolworths on Main Street. We later found out that a man went to a bakery there and attempted to steal items and then produced a firearm before he disappeared on foot. No one was physically injured. Investigators are trying to find out if the firearm used during the incident was real. Good on you, Lisa. You've won the weekly prize, a $1,000 voucher to spend at Imp Jewellery, the handmade and remodelling specialist. And you are automatically in the running for our fabulous yearly prize, 60 grand towards a Mercedes of your choice, thanks to our great friends at Mercedes-Benz Brighton. Have a great weekend. I do hope your footy team wins. And I'll talk to you in Monday week. Heidi Murphy on next week.
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5: 13 degrees in Melbourne, a shower or two tomorrow, top of 13, it's 12 midday. Good afternoon, I'm Jordan Tunbridge. Police are asking the public to help find an aggressive pit bull that killed a smaller dog at a park in Pascoe Vale this morning. The grey dog was last seen near Pascoe Vale station. Officers have been patrolling the area but haven't been able to find it. Two dogs attacked and killed a little dog walking with its owner in Rayburn Reserve at around 10 a.m. One of the dogs was able to be secured, however, the second ran off. Anyone who sees the pit bull is urged not to approach it and call 000. Five teenagers have been arrested and a machete seized after a crash on the Eastern Freeway. Madeline Burke reports.
6: A stolen car crashed into roadwork signage on the Eastern at Baldwin North at around 7 this morning. Four males and a female were arrested after fleeing over a fence into Coonan.

0: Bung Creek Trail. One of them was bitten by a police dog during his arrest. The group ditched a machete while running from police. That was found in a nearby yard. Madeline Burke, Melbourne.
1: A Victorian Labor MP has undergone emergency surgery after confronting an alleged attacker outside her electorate office. Footscray MP Katie Hall told The Age she was headbutted while intervening to stop a man allegedly kicking a woman in the head. Attorney General Sonia Kilkenny has attempted to justify the Premier's apology for corruption on the Big Build. In an opinion piece in The Age, Jacinta Allen says she is deeply sorry for what happened on Big Build projects. It comes after days of reports of corruption on government worksites, some directly implicating Miss Allen's office when she was Minister for Transport and Infrastructure. Asked repeatedly what the Premier was specifically apologising for, Ms Kilkenny couldn't say.
2: So it is allegations of corruption on Big Build work sites. Those are allegations of an extremely serious nature. We support Victoria Police in pursuing those allegations.
1: A 16-year-old boy has been charged with murder after the alleged stabbing death of teenager Darwish Muhammad in Craigieburn on Wednesday night. The boy was remanded in custody to face a children's court at a later date. Three others have been arrested over the incident, a 20-year-old man, a 15-year-old boy and a 15-year-old girl. Around 90,000 motorists have been wrongly charged on CityLink and the Westgate Tunnel. Dennis O'Kane reports.
3: Transurban says the errors go back as far as 2015. All overcharged motorists will be repaid. The toll operator says it was due to vehicles being incorrectly classified in their system. It's the second major error this year. In January, it was revealed thousands of motorists were overcharged on the Westgate Tunnel after it opened. It's raised fresh questions about the tolling giant's IT systems and how errors could have occurred for years without being noticed. Dennis O'Kane, Melbourne.
1: Melbourne's hospitality venues have kicked off a marathon weekend of trading, with many pubs and clubs staying open all night ahead of the Socceroos' 4am clash with Egypt. The Sporting Globe in Richmond has added brekkie burgers to their menu. Venue manager Caleb Hoonahan says they're fully booked.
4: We're going to stay open throughout the whole night. The staff are pretty good and pretty keen on something as exciting as this, but it is definitely a challenge because we kind of turn into a 24-hour venue.
1: Meantime, Socceroos fans are turning out at Dallas, Texas, green and gold ahead of their World Cup showdown against Egypt. Nine's Lauren Tomasi is there and says they're hoping to pack out Dallas Stadium.
5: This is one of the biggest stadiums you can imagine. I mean, the capacity is just enormous. And actually, a good thing is it's all climate controlled because it is darn hot here in Texas. It's, I think, around 37 degrees today. It's not something you'd want to be kicking a ball around in, I tell you what.
1: Finance, the All Ordinaries, up 91 points. The Australian dollar buying 69.2 US cents.
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1: Geelong coach Chris Scott is backing star forward Jeremy Cameron to lift from his form slump despite another poor night in the Cats' 22-point loss to the Lions. He finished the night with just four disposals.
7: We are quizzing the medical staff and Jeremy, and he's saying, look, I'm not perfect, but I'm well and truly good enough to perform. We tend to give our champions a little bit more room than maybe some others, and we're really confident that he'll find his way through it.
1: And at the FIFA World Cup, Portugal has defeated Croatia 2-1. It's 12:05. A senior Labor MP says history is on his side as he refuses to apologise for calling Sir Robert Menzies a Nazi sympathiser. Pat Conroy made the remark during a speech about defence and security issues at the National Press Club. A new drug could allow motor neuron disease to be manageable for patients within 5 years. University of Queensland researchers, in partnership with overseas scientists, have developed a drug that activates a hard-to-target immune receptor. Professor Trent Woodruff says funds raised by Neil Danaher's Fight MND have been critical to his work.
8: I don't think we can put into words how incredible the support Fight MND have been for researchers like our lab and many others across Australia. So they've really been instrumental in driving a lot of this research and funding a lot of that fundamental discovery research, but also application research towards treatments for MND.
1: New data reveals the number of Australians choosing to travel over the winter holidays has plummeted to new lows, with just over half planning on travelling in the next 2 weeks. Margie Osmond at the Tourism and Transport Forum says people are cutting back, taking smaller trips.
9: And I think this is the first of the school holidays we've seen in a very, very long time where the cost of living piece is cutting quite so deeply in terms of that closer to home, let's just do a couple of bucket list day trips.
1: Well, Taylor Swift and Travis Kelce have reportedly already married, as several streets of New York City are shut down ahead of a two-day celebration at Madison Square Garden. US outlet Page Six has been told the superstar couple has exchanged vows in front of a tiny group of loved ones. Security has been boosted around Madison Square Garden, with police and private security patrolling the area and a number of celebrities seen around the venue. Returning to sport, and Alex de Minaur has advanced to the Wimbledon third round. Fellow Aussies Maya Joint and James Duckworth were both eliminated. And retired NRL star Ryan Pappenhausen is shutting down rumours of a return. That's the latest news and sport.
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13: I'm Daniel Brewer with your local news and sport. A number of local waterways have received rainbow trout stocking from Victorian Fisheries Authority. Acting CEO Luke O'Sullivan says it's a great chance to wet a line these school holidays.
14: But anywhere we can find that we can put fish in where they can survive and be sustainable, we love to do that, particularly through the school holidays. So people, if they're looking for something to do with their kids through the holidays, can take their kids and go and catch a good rainbow trout.
13: Farmers across Western Victoria facing difficult times can now apply for further loan assistance through the Regional Investment Corporation. In sport, just the one match of Football Victoria's Southwest competition over the weekend. Warrnambool Wolves will host Hamilton SC. That's the latest local news and sport.
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16: Hi, and welcome to Country Today this Friday lunchtime. My name's Libby Price. You might have noticed the price of urea has fallen. It's after the first shipment under the federal government's policy to underwrite the inflated cost due to the war with Iran. The problem is it only applies to three big fertiliser importers. Other companies are taking big hits.
17: Who knows how much the total figure would be, but within the AFSA industry there's hundreds of thousands of tonnes that $400+ a tonne coming out of mum and dad companies and also corporate balance sheets.
16: Also today, a new resilience test for merino sheep using hereditary markers to help producers identify which animals are better able to cope with stressors in their environment. And not a great start to the wool selling season, with the market falling 39 cents to close the week at 19.04 cents a kilogram clean.
12: 3HA, Country Today weather.
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18: To the Weather Bureau now, and we're speaking with Kate Doyle. Kate, we're finally seeing an easing of conditions across the state, are we?
19: Yes, that is the story. So the cold front making its way across today has weakened into a trough, and we are seeing that steadily pushing its way across Victoria today. So we do still have the potential for some showers around and still some quite windy conditions, particularly by the coast. A number of warnings still in place, and we do have the potential for some storms around. That storm risk starting off in the west as we go through this morning, but are now pushing into more central coastal parts and into the Bass Coast there as we get into this afternoon. So there is the potential for a storm or two around, and certainly the potential for some more showers around today as this trough makes its way through. But we are seeing a general easing of conditions as we see this next high pressure system pushing in the wake of this trough system. So we are talking about the last hurrah after these series of fronts and troughs that have made their way through across the last couple of days. That having been said, we do still have quite a bit of moisture available in these systems on on the ground, our river systems do have a number of warnings out across parts of Victoria today, and we are still seeing that water making its way through the catchments. And as I say, there is the potential for a little bit more rain around today as well. So please make sure you are keeping up to date with the situation near you. We are still in a situation where our conditions can still change quite quickly. So please do continue to monitor conditions. But situation generally easing as we go through later today and into the weekend. On Saturday, we could see some isolated showers south of the ranges, but we are only talking a couple of millimetres or two, and only a medium to slight chance of those showers making their way through off the coast in the southwesterlies. And we are looking at the potential for some frosty and foggy conditions in the northeast. And then as we get into Sunday, the slight chance of some isolated showers through the south again. Medium to high chance, though, in East Gippsland. So still a potential for some showers over in the east. But otherwise, fog and frost more widespread. And more widespread again as we get into Monday. So by the time we get to Monday, that high pressure system really settling in. Very clear skies, which is making for a pretty chilly start on Monday. Some pretty widespread frosty and foggy conditions on the cards there. So certainly one to bear in mind as we get into the new working week. But as far as what you can bear in mind for the top temperatures today are concerned, Warrnambool, we're expecting a top of 14 degrees today. Hamilton expecting a top of 12. Stawell expecting a top of 12 degrees today. Kerang expecting a top of 14. Echuca expecting a top of 14 degrees today. Wangaratta a top of 13. Lakes Entrance a top of 16. And Traralgon expecting a top of 12 degrees today.
18: Thank you very much, Kate. That was Kate Doyle from the Weather Bureau.
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1: Good afternoon, I'm Gabriel Hodson. The value of fruit, vegetable and nut production in Australia reached a record high in the 2024-25 financial year. New data from the Bureau of Statistics shows production value was worth more than $19.5 billion off the back of export growth. But National Farmers Federation Horticulture Council Executive Officer Richard Shannon says domestic growth has slowed.
2: There's not a great deal of growth or even profit left in domestic markets, that if producers and exporters are wanting to expand and improve their position, they need to find niches in export markets where the relatively expensive Australian product is able to achieve a premium.
1: A new genomic tool has become available to producers to test merino DNA for the individual's resilience against stress, including disease, poor climate or flock management problems. CSIRO scientist Amy Bell says similar work with cattle has sped up the process.
3: So in beef cattle, there is the same genomic tool called ImmuneDex that producers have access to. What we would also like to do in future is certainly extend this to other sheep breeds as well. And that's, you know, something that's not an easy trait to measure. So we do absolutely want to work closely with industry.
1: Farmers are being encouraged to get involved with a survey to help better inform policy and planning decisions. The Australian Bureau of Agricultural and Resource Economics and Sciences has launched its annual farm survey. With 1,900 farmers being asked to participate over the next 6 months, ABARES Assistant Secretary Andrea Willis says important data will be collected.
4: Just encourage people, if you are contacted to participate in the survey, please do your best to make time in your busy schedule to do so. It gives farmers an opportunity to represent their industry and their region, but also contribute to this really rich and important data asset that ABARES has been building over the last 70 years.
1: And a new tool is being launched to help some Victorian farmers access predictions of pasture growth. Agriculture Victoria is running a pilot program so farmers in Bairnsdale, Bainton, Joel South and Warren Bain can access the tool, which is known as Farming Forecaster. It uses soil moisture data and local weather forecasts to accurately predict pasture availability up to 4 months in advance. The Farm Forecaster tool is already being widely used by farmers in New South Wales as well as in Tasmania. This is National Rural News.
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16: Next on Country Today, we're joined by President of the Australian Fertiliser Services Association, Heath Beasley, who's furious that the federal government's underwriting of fertiliser, made so expensive because of the war in Iran, only applies to three of the large fertiliser importers.
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11: The Australian share market is lifting by around 0.7% so far on Friday, which makes it the best gain of the week. It does follow three underwhelming performances, though. We were flat yesterday, and we had two straight daily declines before that. Now, the US markets were mixed last night ahead of Friday's Independence Day holiday, which will keep the American market shut tonight. The tech-heavy NASDAQ fell by about 0.8%, mainly because chip makers slumped by around 5.5%, as some investors were cashing in on the recent run-up. In fact, as a group, chip-making stocks have more than doubled in 12 months, thanks to hundreds of billions of dollars being invested in AI infrastructure. On the flip side, the Dow Jones rose for a fourth consecutive week, its longest winning streak since late 2024. And that's because the index, which is made up of 30 stocks, have fewer large tech names, more defensive consumer staples, utilities and healthcare stocks instead. Now, across the sectors today, we are seeing some improvements from our mining stocks. This is partly because gold prices have jumped around 1.1%. That's sitting at around $4,125 per ounce. A reminder that they also rose a day earlier, but they still have a long way to go if they're going to recoup the 30% slump they've recorded since the Middle East conflict first started about 4 months ago. Energy stocks are also actually in the red at the moment, and this is despite a small lift in oil prices, which were up 0.1% to $68 per barrel last night. The Aussie dollar is stronger today. It's 69.1 US. This is Stephen Daglian from CommSec.
16: You might have noticed the price of urea fertiliser has fallen after the first shipment under the federal government's fuel and fertiliser security facility arrived in Australia. It's basically an underwriting scheme the government introduced in April due to the war in Iran and predicted fertiliser shortages. The problem is it only applies to Inside Tech Pivot and two other West Australian-based fertiliser companies, and that means other fertiliser importers are taking big losses. Heath Beasley is president of the Australian Fertiliser Services Association. Heath, I did think it was odd at the time that the government selected two big importers. Did you not put up a bit of a fight and say, what about the rest of us?
13: I think everyone in the whole fertiliser ag industry did put up a bit of a fight, trying to create equality amongst every importer but also every reseller out there, which isn't the case at the minute.
16: So it's really only just hit now that you're taking big losses?
13: The urea price has fallen over the last few weeks, so everyone that had higher priced urea has been feeling the hit over the last 3 to 4 weeks.
16: When you say a hit, how much are you losing?
13: Look, the whole ag industry out there, so corporate worlds, suppliers, who knows how much the total figure would be, but within the AFSA industry, there's hundreds of thousands of tonnes at $400+ a tonne coming out of mum and dad companies and also corporate balance sheets.
16: So you're still buying the urea at a higher price, but you don't get the underwriting?
13: So the urea price was contracted to resellers at the higher price, and now it's fallen. We contracted it when everyone, including the government, told us to rush out there and make sure we secure our nitrogen requirements to make sure nitrogen's not limiting to crop yield, which everyone went and did, including some farmers were organised and forward contracted urea at $1,400+, and now the urea market's dropped to sub $1,000, and mum and dad companies are carrying the loss. They haven't intervened in any other crisis, COVID or other urea shortages in the past, and for some reason they've come out now and created this imbalance that, yeah, it's really hurting lots of resellers out there.
16: What about farmers?
13: Well, farmers as well. There's some that committed to higher pricing, so they can't pass that price on. So they're suffering that nitrogen loss in dollars when others aren't as organised and are now reaping the benefits of cheaper price urea.
16: Did the Albanese government ever give an explanation as to why only a handful of importers were having the underwriting?
13: Everything's under secrecy laws at the moment, so when you try and investigate or research any of that, you really don't get much of an answer, if anything.
16: How are the smaller businesses dealing with this then? Because you can't keep taking those sorts of losses.
13: Look, everyone's hurting out there. To different degrees. Some, you know, might have had 1,000-ton contracts. Some might have had 10,000-ton contracts. So whatever level they had contracted at 400-plus is a big number.
16: Is the fertiliser now relatively easy to access?
13: Well, that's the problem, Libby. We were all told that it wasn't going to be around and make sure you forward contract and make sure they can organise and line up boats, and doesn't happen overnight, this stuff. Like, it's got to get shipped from overseas, so everyone needs to make sure they've got everything organised so it's here within the growth stage window that's required throughout whichever growing region you're in. And now it's come and get it whenever you want.
16: And isn't most of it coming from Indonesia?
13: So the government support product stuff is coming from Indonesia, correct. Other parts of around the world are still bringing urea into Australia.
16: So what would you have preferred to have seen rather than this underwriting?
13: I think the fairest way would have been if the government said, righto, every farmer come and show us your nitrogen expenditure at the end of financial year or end of the growing season or end of harvest and rebated at a flat rate back to the farmer. So therefore it would have been a much more even basis to every farmer rather than some that were late to the party.
16: Well, what a conundrum. I don't really quite know what to say. Thank you for speaking to us.
13: Thanks, Libby. Have a good day.
16: Heath Beasley, President of the Australian Fertiliser Services Association.
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16: A new resilience test for merino sheep is using hereditary markers to help producers identify which animals are better able to cope with stresses in their environment. The genomic tool known as ImmuneDex has been developed through a collaboration between the CSIRO, Neogen and Sheep Genetics, a part of Meat and Livestock Australia. CSIRO Senior Scientist Amy Bell joins us. So, Amy, how was this study done?
22: So this has actually been a process of around 10 years it has taken to get to this point. We did a lot of background work. We did a lot of testing of many animals to generate what we called a reference population. And where we're at today is that we're taking all of that information that we've generated through that reference population to now deliver the actual tool that industry can use to identify these animals that are more resilient in their flocks.
16: Now, when you say stressors, we're meaning things like climate extremes, but also stress in farm management?
22: I guess most of the stressors that we have done the work with are more to do with things that can compromise the animal, which are more to do with the disease traits, is what our primary focus has been on. So we've really concentrated on conducting these tests during stressful times in the animal's life. For example, the weaning process is usually quite a stressful event for the animals. So we overlay the measurements that we do around those times because we're really trying to identify those animals that perform the best when they're under stress. So what we've actually been able to measure is the vaccine response around those stressful times. But a lot of the work we're concentrating on is more to do with finding those animals that cope with, the, you know, that do better in terms of the general disease response.
16: And interestingly and most importantly, this measure of resilience is linked to animal health but has little to no correlation on other key production traits.
22: That's correct. The analysis that we have done to date indicates to us very strongly that the ImmuneDex trait itself, it's heritable, it has a high degree of variation, it is favourably correlated with other health traits that we have measured like worm egg count and DAG score, but we saw little to no correlations with things like the fleece trait, fibre diameter, greasy fleece weight, which we thought was a very important finding.
16: I'm interested that you say selecting for productivity doesn't necessarily you're dealing with merinos that cope well with stresses. I'd have thought if they're being productive, they should be fine.
22: Absolutely, and that's absolutely a natural thing to assume. But what we've actually found, as animals in production systems have been pushed quite hard for production, sometimes it's at the consequence of their health. We saw that in particular in the cattle industry, especially in the North American dairy industry. Animals were pushed really hard for production, but we saw that they got to a point where they were not able to cope with the disease pathogens in particular in their production environment. So we took the learnings from those other industries and brought them to the sheep industry, and hopefully we've been able to get to this point where we actually have a tool to identify these more resilient animals early in their life because we've taken all the learnings from some of these other key animal industries.
16: So you don't actually know what gene it is or if it's several genes, you just have been able to work out which animals deal with it best.
22: That's correct. As you would appreciate, when we're talking about things to do with disease, there are lots of different, exactly, a lot of different genes that can impact on the way animals respond. So what we've really tried to focus on is what we call this general disease response, where we're actually measuring what we call two arms of the immune system. And I guess what we're looking for are these animals that perform really well in terms of things that they see, for example, like viruses and those sort of things. And then other internal parasites is another way that this immune response, you know, it generates a response. So we're actually looking to find those animals that do the best at both arms of this immune response.
16: Could it also be easier to just find the ones that don't deal with both levels?
22: Absolutely.
16: And tell them?
22: Exactly. And we're not about just promoting, you know, finding the best of the best. What we've actually found is a lot of the problems are actually in a small number of the animals. So it's really about identifying the more susceptible ones and removing them from the production system or putting them in a different pathway. So identifying these animals that don't cope as well in that production environment early in life can actually save you a lot of expense down the track, because they are usually the ones that cost you a lot in terms of management of disease outbreaks and treating these animals when they do become diseased.
16: Now, Amy, thank you so much for speaking to us, and you're presenting your research at LAMEX next Wednesday. Country Today is there as well, so we'll see you there. Thanks for speaking to us.
22: Awesome. Thank you. And I hope to talk to lots of people about it next week.
16: CSIRO Senior Research Scientist Amy Bell. Still to come on Country Today, the weekly wool report. We're joined by Andrew Partridge from the Australian Wool Exchange.
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2: To the Weekly Wool Report, and it probably wasn't quite the opening sale of the season that wool growers would have been hoping for. Andrew Partridge from the Australian Wool Exchange joins us. Andrew, the first day in particular saw quite strong losses.
3: Correct, Libby, yeah. So it was a sort of tale of two stories, that, as you're alluding to. Opening day, quite heavy falls across the market, mainly in the merino sectors. Most indicators down sort of 60 to 80 cents. But on the second day, we've seen a bit of a level, and reading the tea leaves, there's a couple of traders in tech wool and whatever stepped into the market, and there was definitely a better tone in the market on the last day. So we had a weaker market last week. First day this week, again, just trying to find a level, for want of a better word. We had a lot of irregular pricing, one lot to the next, similar results, sort of making different money. So there was a bit of floundering around in the market, trying to establish a level. Of course, when the market goes down, we need someone to put their foot on it at some stage, and it looks like it appeared this week, but we'll see what happens. We've only got 2 weeks to go, haven't we, for the mid-season break?
2: Yes, and there was a passing rate of 21.2% at one point. I don't think I've heard it that high for a long time.
3: Yeah, it's reading the minds of wool growers, obviously not easy to do when there's so many people selling wool. So you get your appraisals. Generally, the wool growers will get their appraisals, you know, before the wool sells, obviously, and they'll make a judgment call. They'll have instructions. And those general instructions are, you know, to sell around where the market was. And of course, when things are dropping 30 and 40 cents greasy, wool growers, rightly so, they put the handbrake on and say, no, I'm not prepared to sell at that level. So we did see a high passing rate on the merino fleece, Libby.
2: And was there a lack of really high quality fleece?
3: This part of the year, we're seeing a lot of different types of wool coming forward. And not to put a dampener on it, there's a lot of, we're not going to say rubbish, but there's a lot of stuff, you know, people are cleaning out cupboards and so forth. So there's a lot of different types of wools on the market. And what we did see, particularly good fine wools with really good specifications, they're selling at really good levels and probably least affected. But say, for instance, there was lines of fleece with 4% VM, with mid-breaks above, well above 50, and low Newtons sort of under 30. Those guys find very limited amount of buyers, and there's probably only two or three companies that actually can handle those types of wools and handle it for their machinery back overseas. So they receive limited competition, and those things really, yeah, there was a lot of disparity in the market. So the good wool sold well, and then the stuff that had sort of, you know, things that were actually deterred on the processing side of things, those things fell away a bit, Libby.
2: So it was a slightly larger offering. What's on offer next week?
3: Yes, we're looking at a similar sort of amount, looking around the 30-odd thousand bales, so a little bit more than the same time last year. And, of course, yeah, we're rewriting all the record books comparing to last year. But given the EMIs of 39 cents and sort of 60% still ahead of the same time last year, still good levels. The percentiles are looking good, Libby. So, well, still above 90-odd percentiles for the last 5 years. And, yeah, we'll see what happens. There's a little bit of noise, a little bit of negativity coming out of China at these price levels, but they're still seeing a lot of those bigger mills still featuring and buying heavily.
2: Let's hope they keep buying. Andrew, great to talk to you.
3: Thanks, Libby.
2: Andrew Partridge from the Australian Wool Exchange.
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5: 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I'm Alex McLaughlin with today's report. It's that time of the week when we check in on some of the key indicators of performance within the livestock markets. Starting us off today, the Eastern States Young Cattle Indicator fell to 1,016 cents a kilo carcass weight by Friday morning, a decrease of 3 cents for the week and an increase of 46 cents for the month. It's sitting at 291 cents higher than the same time last year. The National Young Cattle Indicator, which reflects national markets and online transactions, lifted this week by 2 cents a kilo to average 527 cents a kilo on Friday morning. It's up 5 cents on last month and sitting up 148 cents higher on the same time last year. The National Feeder Heifer Indicator, which offers a dedicated lens into the feeder heifer market, lifted and was sitting at 501 cents a kilo on Friday morning. It's up 11 cents on last week. The processor cow indicator was sitting at 378 cents a kilo on Friday morning. That's up 1 cent on last week and down 11 cents for the month. The top three contributors to this indicator were Wagga, Roma and CTLX Cargill. Now, let's turn to the sheep and lamb markets. In the past week, the Auctions Plus Restocker Lamb indicator lifted 115 cents to average 1,664 cents a kilo. That's up on last week. The light lamb indicator lifted 22 cents this week to be sitting at 1,183 cents on Friday morning. Now that's up 44 cents on the same time last month and up 200 cents on the same time last year. The heavy lamb indicator fell by 16 cents over the past week to be sitting at 1,134 cents a kilo carcass weight. That represents an increase of 2 cents over the past month and sitting at 60 cents higher than the same time last year. Now, if you're in the market for more sheep and cattle, be sure to jump over to the Auctions Plus app or website. 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
4: To the wool auctions, and the Eastern Market Indicator is down 5 at 1,904 cents a kilogram. The Northern Region Sales and the Northern Market Indicator is up 1 at 1,971 cents a kilogram, a total offering of 5,240 with 8.7% passed in. 19 micron was down 11 at 2,314. 21 micron is steady at 2,095. 23 micron saw no sale. Southern region sales and the southern market indicator is down 8 at 1,860 cents a kilogram, a total offering of 8,328 with 12.4% passed in. 19 micron down 12 at 2,296, 21 micron up at 2,089, 23 micron saw no sale. And those figures are from the Australian Wool Exchange. And with the grain report, here's Joe Boyle from Pro Farmer Grain.
6: Australian wheat and barley markets were mixed on Thursday, while canola prices generally strengthened. Looking at international markets, US wheat futures were marginally softer on the back of underwhelming US weekly export sales. US corn futures were relatively steady overnight. Chicago soybean futures were mixed, with the front month contract edging higher while the November contract eased, and ice canola futures lifted on the back of wet conditions on the prairies, which are expected to impact harvested area. CBOT September 26 wheat was down $1 per tonne to $318 per tonne. Ice November 26 canola was relatively steady at $750 per tonne, and MATIF November 26 canola was down $4 per tonne to $847 per tonne. These comments are general in nature and may not be relevant to your specific situation. You should consider the relevant product disclosure statements and seek independent advice before purchasing any financial products.
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2: 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I'm Libby Price. I'll be back with you Monday morning at 6:30. 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

0: in a bid to stop tonight's meeting of the Liberal Party executive. Attorney General Sonia Kilkenny says the party's internal woes are showing no signs of ending.
1: It goes more deeply to the division and chaos in Jess Wilson's Liberals. If this is the division and chaos within Jess Wilson's party and her inability to manage this division and chaos, then try to imagine her running our state.
0: Five teenagers have been arrested and a machete seized after an alleged stolen car crashed into roadworks on the Eastern Freeway at Balwyn North this morning. The group fled on foot into Koonung Creek Trail before being arrested by police, with one teenager bitten by a police dog during the chase. River levels in northern and eastern parts of Victoria are rising to dangerous levels after a week of heavy rain. A number of watch and act alerts are current, with the Goulburn River, Buffalo River and King River all experiencing flooding in different areas. Many regional and rural roads have been closed. Holidaymakers reminded to download the Vic Emergency app, activate alerts, and never to drive through floodwaters. Checking finance, the All Ordinaries up 114 points. One Australian dollar trading at 69.37 US cents. Portugal has pulled off a stunning comeback win over Croatia, booking their spot in the World Cup round of 16. They were down for most of the match, but scraped in front in a stoppage time goal to win 2-1, as heard on SBS.
2: Goes for the early ball, and the header is in! The super sub does it again! Portugal may well have given Ronaldo one more outing at the FIFA World Cup.
0: Croatia thought they'd pulled off an equaliser, only to have it disallowed. This afternoon, Switzerland takes on Algeria before the Aussies face Egypt at 4 a.m. tomorrow. In the AFL, Collingwood captain Darcy Moore will miss the remainder of the season after suffering another hamstring injury at training this week. And Alex de Minaur has cruised through to the third round at Wimbledon with a straight sets win over Adrian Mannarino. That's the latest news and sport.
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5: I'm Daniel Brewer with your local news and sport. Wanna Water is encouraging local children to get creative these school holidays, with entries still open for the National Water Week poster competition. 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Forest Fire Management Victoria Chief Fire Officer Chris Hardman says they respond to a number of calls.
6: Our recruits train and work alongside our permanent firefighters responding to bushfires to help protect the community and the environment that we all love so much.
5: In sports, South West District Football Seniors tomorrow afternoon, top of the ladder Dartmoor play host to second place Braxholme Wallacedale in the feature match. That's the latest local news and sport.
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3: 3HA Weather.
8: Your four-day forecast for Western Victoria. A strong wind warning for the west coast today. It will be cloudy with a chance of showers. They'll become less likely from late this afternoon. Winds west to southwesterly, 20 to 30 k's, and becoming light in the evening when we'll get down to a low of 5 degrees. For Saturday, cloudy with an early morning shower or two and a top of 12. Sunday, cloudy with a slight chance of a shower and 12. And Monday, sunny and 14 degrees.
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8: Right now it's 10 degrees.
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0: talking only the hits you love, 3HA. How you doing? It is Afternoons with Steve, and welcome to your Friday.
1: Thank God it's Friday.
0: Hope you got a great weekend planned. Might be a weekend just to stay nice and rugged up and watch Australia take on Egypt in the FIFA World Cup tomorrow, or maybe a bit of F1 in Silverstone, or your favourite footy team or the like. Oh, Wimbledon's on. Gee, there's plenty of options. Of course, if you want to get a bit of AFL while you're out and about, you can leave it here on 3HA. We'll bring you those games live. And look, just remember, there's a lot of weird and not great stuff happening in the world today, but take solace in the fact that somewhere in the Namib Desert in Africa, hidden in a secret location, is a solar-powered MP3 player and six speakers playing this song on a loop forever. It's 3HA.

0: 81 AM and 92.9 FM at 3HA. It would have been Bon Scott's 80th birthday next Thursday, as a matter of fact, while we're playing a bit of Akka Dakka there. Brian Johnson version, of course. How you doing? It is Afternoons with Steve in the Morning Rush with Sean and Monkey, are giving you the chance to win an awesome prize as our caller of the month this month. How's this? Two tickets, including accommodation to the Red Hot Summer Tour in Ballarat on November 7, featuring Aussie Crawl and Men at Work reuniting for the first time in years. It's going to be a great gig. And all you got to do is call the show and get on air on 1300 00 1242. One of those ways is to do the morning stumper, which they play after 6 a.m. each morning.
1: 40% of couples admit they've had an argument about this whilst being in the car with their partner.
2: Is it directions?
3: I think it would be tailgating. We're often having arguments about tailgating.
4: The temperature in the car, like...
5: Oh my God. No, that's 100%. That's 100%. Correct either. Sean, you better reveal it.
1: Yeah, I'm going to. It is 40% of couples about... It's about what restaurant to eat at. Where do you want to eat? Oh, I don't care. Where do you want to eat? You decide. No, you decide.
5: You commit to going out for dinner. You're in the car. Yeah. And then you argue about where. Sometimes you just drive home.
0: Yeah. And actually, if you're interested in investing in my restaurant idea, it's going to be called I Don't Care. Such menu items we'll have on there, such as I Don't Know, Whatever, I'm Hungry, Hello, I'm Dad. And every serve of fries will come with that little bit extra because your partner inevitably pinches yours. And the Morning Rush, back on Monday from 6 a.m. on 3HA.
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0: is Talk, and only the hits you love on 3HA. How you doing? It is Afternoons with Steve as we get closer to the weekend. If you're looking for something to do across this weekend, you can lend a hand and plant a tree. 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And if you can only spare an hour, or you can go for the whole thing, every pair of hands will make a bit of a difference, so you can meet fellow community members and help create this awesome, beautiful biodiverse trail gateway. Now, it's happening both days this weekend and next weekend from 10 a.m. to 2 p.m. daily. Just turn up at the Coleraine Rail Trail entrance on the Glenelg Highway. 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
11: A lot of bad drivers. 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
1: 3HA. Whip it.

0: Hologram Residency, featuring advanced tech and an avatar duet with Kiki D. Seems like he's going down the ABBA Voyage road, even though he said he never would. But he's probably seen how much money they're making. It's Afternoons with Steve. G'day to you. Your 2 o'clock update moments away. Then we'll roll into the B-52s. Yeah, that Love Shack is on the horizon. Also, John Paul Young. A bit of squeak on the way after 2 on 3HR.
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11: 14 degrees in Melbourne, a shower or two tomorrow, top of 13. It's 2 o'clock. Good afternoon, I'm Jordan Tunbridge. A long-awaited corruption probe into the state's fire services is a step closer to finally being aired. United Firefighters Union boss Peter Marshall has lost his legal fight to keep Operation Richmond from being released publicly. IBAC investigated the roles the union played and former Premier Daniel Andrews in the amalgamation of the MFB and CFA into Fire Rescue Victoria. Mr. Marshall could still challenge the decision. Attorney General Sonia Kilkenny still maintains a royal commission is not a substitute for a criminal investigation amid reports of growing momentum for an independent inquiry among Labor MPs. Ministers, backbenchers and candidates have told The Age if the government does not establish a royal commission, the next one will, with potentially disastrous consequences for Labor's legacy, the broader union movement and workers on building trades. But Ms Kilkenny does not appear to be among them.
12: A royal commission is never a substitute for a criminal investigation. And if we are serious about bringing perpetrators to account for their corrupt criminal activity, you do that through a criminal investigation. A royal commission will not do that.
11: Police have called on the public for help in locating one of two aggressive dogs involved in a horror attack at Pasco Vale. A man and a woman were pushing their child in a pram while walking their two small dogs at Rayburn Reserve about 8:30 this morning. They picked up one of their dogs when they saw the pit bulls approaching, but they weren't able to save their other pet, which was savaged to death. One of the pit bulls was able to be secured, but the other one ran off and was last seen near Pasco Vale train station. The Chief Health Officer is warning of new measles exposure sites in Victoria. A person with the disease visited the Cranbourne West Medical Centre on Tuesday and Wednesday and also went to the Peninsula University Hospital on Wednesday. The patient arrived in Melbourne last Sunday on a Qatar Airways flight from Doha. The airport's international terminal is also listed as an exposure site. The Federal Agriculture Minister says the nation is prepared for an outbreak of the H5N1 strain of aviation influenza. There have been an additional 2 cases detected in migratory seabirds, one in New South Wales and one in Western Australia. Agriculture Minister Julie Collins says keeping the disease

0: is out of poultry and agriculture is a key priority.
1: We have been seeing what it has done overseas. We also have learnt from H7 outbreaks that we've had in Australia in recent years. In our preparedness, we have been working with the poultry and the egg industries to do everything that we can do to mitigate against any incursions in our agricultural systems.
0: Checking finance, the All Ordinaries up 16 points, one Australian dollar buying 69.35 US cents.
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0: Aussie sport fans are setting their alarms for an ultra-early wake-up tomorrow, with the Socceroos preparing to face Egypt in the World Cup. Coach Tony Popovic says he's feeling good. The players are fired up.
3: We feel great to be here. We know we've earned it. We deserve to be at this stage. We've shown that in our group matches. And, yeah, I think we feel relaxed, we feel confident, we feel we're prepared.
0: Cristiano Ronaldo has helped Portugal secure an extraordinary comeback victory, knocking Croatia out of the World Cup in a dramatic 2-1 win this morning. Earlier, Spain thrashed Austria 3-0, and Switzerland has taken an early lead against Algeria. That's the latest news and sport.
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7: I'm Daniel Brewer with your local news and sport. A number of local waterways have received rainbow trout stocking from Victorian Fisheries Authority. Acting CEO Luke O'Sullivan says it's a great chance to wet a line these school holidays.
8: But anywhere we can find that we can put fish in where they can survive and be sustainable, we love to do that, particularly through the school holidays. So people, if they're looking for something to do with their kids through the holidays, can take their kids and go and catch a good rainbow trout.
7: Farmers across Western Victoria facing difficult times can now apply for further loan assistance through the Regional Investment Corporation. In sport, just the one match with Football Victoria's Southwest competition over the weekend. Warrnambool Wolves will host Hamilton SC. That's the latest local news and sport.
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6: 3HA Weather.
10: Your four-day forecast for Western Victoria. A strong wind warning for the west coast today. It will be cloudy with a chance of showers. They'll become less likely from late this afternoon. Winds west to southwesterly, 20 to 30 k's, and becoming light in the evening when we'll get down to a low of 5 degrees. For Saturday, cloudy with an early morning shower or two and a top of 12. Sunday, cloudy with a slight chance of a shower and 12. And Monday, sunny and 14 degrees.
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10: It's 11 degrees.
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Back tomorrow from 8 AM with Phil and Brownie. I'll be catching up with the lads after 5 today to find out what's on tomorrow's show. And of course, if you do miss the show, you can catch up on the free listener app. Just download it and search for the Sporting Poles. Got David Bowie and America on the way, but it's Eric Clapton for you now on 3HA.

0: 981 AM and 92.9 FM at 3AJ. It is News Talk and only the hits you love. You've got Afternoons with Steve. G'day to you. And round 17 got underway last night. I felt like that was a bit of an upset, even though Brisbane were at home, but they knocked off the Cats and moved into fourth spot. The Cats now grimly hanging on to the top six, and they could be in danger of dropping out of that over the weekend. Tonight, it's the Swans taking on the Bulldogs live from the SCG, with the Swans hoping to shore up second spot. While the Bulldogs, they've got a big chance to get into the top six tonight, though their percentage is woeful. I mean, they're at 92%, so even if they do win, they might not move up that much, but hey, better than a loss. Anyway, that's coming up for you from 6 o'clock tonight with the pregame, and then first bounce at 7:30. Then straight after the end of that game, we're going to go live to Perth for the last quarter of West Coast losing to the Crows. You can get all the action tonight from 6, and across the weekend, you can find out which games when on our show page at 3ha.com.au.
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0: 981 AM and 92.9 FM, 3HA. It's Afternoons with Steve as we get closer to the weekend. And if you're looking for something to do this weekend, the Glow Festival at Halls Gap continues. It's an epic 8-week winter festival running throughout July and August. Now, this weekend, you can brave the polar bear dip from 8 AM. Don't know about that. Maybe I'll give it a go one day. I tell you what, this is great, though. They've got Lake Fryan's Twilight Canoe Sessions across the weekend. Plus, there's Twilight Tours of the Halls Gap Zoo, or you can abseil under the stars. Looks like a great weekend away for the family, or if you just want to go up for the day. 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

0: 981 AM and 92.9 FM. It's 3HA. Epic stuff there from Pink Floyd. How you doing? It is Afternoons with Steve. G'day to you. We got your 3 o'clock update on the way. Then I'll give you five in a row after 3 o'clock. We'll hear from the likes of Kim Carnes. She's got Betty Davis. Oh, the original Sultans of Swing. I'm Brian Adams. Part of five in a row coming up after 3 on 3HA.
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0: 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Checking finance, the All Ordinaries up 120 points. One Australian dollar trading at 69.37 US cents.
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0: Socceroos coach Tony Popovich says Australia is prepared for whatever comes at them tomorrow morning. He knows Egypt will be a tough team to beat as both countries strive to rewrite the history books.
2: We feel good. We certainly respect our opponent. They're like us, wanting to win their first knockout game. So it will be a special match and we're delighted that we're at this stage.
0: And Switzerland has just beaten Algeria 2-0. In the tennis, Maya Joint's Wimbledon campaign has come to an end after her sensational win over Serena Williams. The Aussie fell from one set up against her opponent. And Alex de Minaur is through to the third round after beating Adrian Mannarino. The Aussie took down the Frenchman in straight sets. And retired NRL star Ryan Pappenhausen is shutting down rumours of a return. That's the latest news and sport.
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7: I'm Daniel Brewer with your local news and sport. Wanum Water is encouraging local children to get creative these school holidays, with entries still open for the National Water Week poster competition. 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Forest Fire Management Victoria Chief Fire Officer Chris Hardman says they respond to a number of calls.
8: Our recruits train and work alongside our permanent firefighters responding to bushfires to help protect the community and the environment that we all love so much.
7: In sport, Southwest District Football Seniors tomorrow afternoon, top of the ladder Dartmoor play host to second place Braxholme Wallisdale in the feature match. That's the latest local news and sport.
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12: Your 4-day forecast for Western Victoria. A strong wind warning for the west coast today. It will be cloudy with a chance of showers. They'll become less likely from late this afternoon. Winds west to southwesterly, 20 to 30 k's, and becoming light in the evening when we'll get down to a low of 5 degrees. For Saturday, cloudy with an early morning shower or two and a top of 12. Sunday, cloudy with a slight chance of a shower and 12. And Monday, sunny and 14 degrees.
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12: Right now it's 10 degrees.
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0: 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He replaced the Mike Walsh Show with Midday with Ray Martin on the Nine Network. VFL player Mike Jacko Jackson hit the music charts with this abomination. The time when just footballers kept releasing music? Like, what was going on? I don't know. And also in 1985, Coca-Cola famously changed its formula to launch New Coke. And boy, the Yanks weren't happy about it.
1: In Seattle, the old cola drinkers of America have set up a hotline, hoping to get enough support to file a class action lawsuit against Coke, charging without old Coke, they're distressed and injured.
2: After 99 years, it's a national institution. And it's a part of the fabric of the United States. And when they don't make it and then prohibit me from getting it by keeping the secret formula, then that's not American.
0: Yeah, so they did the most American thing ever, sued. Anyway, Coca-Cola famously went back to the original, and a lesson was learned that if it ain't broke, don't try to fix it. It's Afternoons with Steve. Going to rock out with some Status Quo for you next.
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0: 981 AM and 92.9 FM 3HA. It's Afternoons with Steve. We'll sing at the top of our lungs to the Angels in a couple of songs time. But put this down in the diary. It's Saturday week. If you love trivia, you're going to love this. The Wallacedale Community Hall Committee throwing a multi-round trivia night. And it's time to see who holds the ultimate bragging rights. Now, if you're a trivia master, you're just in it for the laughs. Grab your friends. Keep your phone in your pocket and lock in your spot. It's happening Saturday, 11th of July from 8 till 10 p.m. Doors open at 7:30. It's at the Wallacedale Community Hall. It's just $10 per person and winners will take home a share and $300 worth of prizes. Just bring your own drinks and nibbles, but supper is provided and you can have teams up to 10. And if you just want to go on your own and meet some people, you can do that too. Pre-registration is highly encouraged and if you want to find out more, just check it all out on our events page at 3ha.com.au.
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0: 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AFL tonight, Swans taking on the Bulldogs. You can hear it here live from 6 o'clock tonight. You got Afternoons with Steve. Good day to you. 4 o'clock update, moments away, and then we'll roll into a bit of the Black Sorrows. Oh, no one puts baby in a corner. Because it's from Dirty Dancing. Just in case you didn't notice. And we'll have a look on this day in music history for July 3 on the way after 4 on 3HA.
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6: 14 degrees in Melbourne. A shower or two tomorrow. Top of 13. It's 4 o'clock. Good afternoon. I'm Jordan Tunbridge. Jacinta Allen has apologised for corruption on the big build, but it's unclear exactly what the Premier is sorry for. Stephanie Wacklewick reports.
7: Jacinta Allen says she's deeply sorry for what happened on big build projects, but asked repeatedly what the Premier was specifically apologising for, Attorney General Sonia Kilkenny couldn't say.
8: So it is allegations of corruption on big build work sites.
7: In an opinion piece in The Age, Jacinta Allen accepts there was violence, intimidation and organised criminal behaviour on the big build, and she says it should have never happened. It comes amid reports of growing momentum among members of her own party for a royal commission. Labor ministers, backbenchers and candidates warning if the government doesn't establish a royal commission, the next one will, with potentially disastrous consequences for Labor's legacy, the broader union movement and workers in the building trades. Ms Kilkenny does not appear to be among them.
8: A royal commission is never a substitute for a criminal investigation.
7: Stephanie Wacklewick, State Parliament, Melbourne.
6: United Firefighters Union boss Peter Marshall has lost his bid to keep an anti-corruption report secret. Mr Marshall and the UFU have been fighting to stop the public release of the IBAC probe into the amalgamation of the MFB and CFA into Fire Rescue Victoria. A judge ruled they failed on all grounds to convince her the corruption investigation was conducted unlawfully. Arsonists have targeted a food truck park in Narrewarren East twice in 2 days. Madeline Burke reports.
9: Firefighters have been called to the late night halal food truck park 2 mornings in a row. A stolen station wagon was rammed through the gates of Narre Eats on Narrewarren Cranbourne Road early yesterday. 3 males set 2 food trucks on fire. Nearby security staff tried to follow the getaway car for a short distance, but it sped off towards Hallam Road. Around 6 this morning, offenders again broke into the complex, setting a food truck on fire and fleeing in a vehicle. Detectives will investigate whether the arson attacks are linked. Madeline Burke, Melbourne.
6: Police are searching for an aggressive pit bull after 2 dogs attacked and killed a smaller dog at Pasco Vale's Rayburn Reserve this morning, with the owner injured trying to intervene. One dog has been captured, but the second remains on the loose, last seen near Pasco Vale Station. AFL icon Nikki Winmar has been found guilty of a nasty assault, dragging a woman by her hair and repeatedly slamming her head into a door. The former St Kilda player pleaded not guilty to the charges, claiming he'd acted in self-defence, but the magistrate found the victim was being truthful. Checking finance, the All Ordinaries up 114 points, one Australian dollar trading at 69.4 US cents.
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6: Australia is locking in final preparations ahead of tomorrow's FIFA World Cup match against

0: Egypt in Texas. Fans right across the globe will be donning the green and gold and waking up well before dawn to watch the do-or-die clash. And former Socceroo Mark Bosnich says he likes our chances.
1: We're a very good team. We're a very organised team, a young side. And, you know, with young teams, when they're doing well, they are fearless. So I really fancy our chances.
0: Switzerland has beaten Algeria this afternoon, advancing to the round of 16, 2-0. Also wins for Portugal and Spain. In the AFL, Carlton's lost a key defender ahead of tomorrow's clash with Richmond. Harry Dean ruled out with a hand injury. That's the latest news and sport.
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5: I'm Daniel Brewer with your local news and sport. A number of local waterways have received rainbow trout stocking from Victorian Fisheries Authority. Acting CEO Luke O'Sullivan says it's a great chance to wet a line these school holidays.
6: But anywhere we can find that we can put fish in where they can survive and be sustainable, we love to do that, particularly through the school holidays. So people, if they're looking for something to do with their kids through the holidays, can take their kids and go and catch a good rainbow trout.
5: Farmers across Western Victoria facing difficult times can now apply for further loan assistance through the Regional Investment Corporation. In sport, just the one match of Football Victoria's Southwest competition over the weekend. Warrnambool Wolves will host Hamilton SC. That's the latest local news and sport.
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8: Your four-day forecast for Western Victoria. A strong wind warning for the west coast today. It will be cloudy with a chance of showers. They'll become less likely from late this afternoon. Winds west to southwesterly, 20 to 30 k's, and becoming light in the evening when we'll get down to a lower 5 degrees. For Saturday, cloudy with an early morning shower or two and a top of 12. Sunday, cloudy with a slight chance of a shower and 12. And Monday, sunny and 14 degrees.
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0: taking a look at on this day in music history for July 3rd. And we start in 1952, celebrating the birth of Laura Branigan, who had four top five hits in Australia between 1982 and 1984, with Te Amo, Solitaire, Self Control, and of course, the big number one single, Gloria. Branigan passed away from a brain aneurysm in 2004 at the age of 52. Shift the calendar to this exact day in 1973 when David Bowie, who was on stage at the Hammersmith Odeon wrapping up a major tour, stopped in the middle of the set and blindsided the audience and his own band with this single statement.
1: Of all the shows on this tour, this particular show will remain with us the longest because not only is it the last show of the tour, but it's the last show that we'll ever do.
2: Ziggy played guitar, jamming good with Weird and Gilly and the spiders from Mars.
0: The crowd panicked, believing Bowie was retiring from music forever, but it was just the ultimate piece of rock theatre. Bowie wasn't quitting, he was simply executing his iconic alter ego, Ziggy Stardust, clearing the stage for his next reinvention.

While Bowie was dealing in theatrical endings, July 3rd is also tied to a much more literal, tragic coincidence. I see a red door and I want it painted black. It was on this day in 1969, Brian Jones, the multi-instrumentalist who originally formed and named the Rolling Stones, was found dead in his swimming pool in Cotchford Farm in Sussex, having parted ways with the band just weeks prior. Then, exactly 2 years later, in 1971, the music world lost Jim Morrison. The Doors frontman was found dead in the bathtub of his Paris apartment, and because no official autopsy was ever performed, his sudden departure was instantly shrouded in mystery, fueling decades of conspiracy theories and cementing his place in rock mythology. That's on this day in music history for July 3rd on 3HA.

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0: 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And Brian May, he doesn't use a traditional guitar pick. He actually uses a sixpence. Why?
1: They don't wear out. They don't hurt the strings because this is softer metal than steel. And they last forever. And I have 1,000 of them. And they're very cheap. So this to me is the ultimate, you know. Also, they don't get stuck in the string. You know, a lot of plectrums, they have a lot of point to them. You're sort of getting stuck under the string. This will never do that because it's round.
0: And he's always got some in his pocket, as he said. It's Afternoons with Steve. G'day to you. More of the hits you love line up from Fleetwood.

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7: 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And that's exactly what you've brought for us today.
8: What's on offer is Yarrabee, which is 6997 Dartmoor Hamilton Road. And it certainly is a property that is immersed in its natural surrounds.
7: Oh, for sure. I mean, you're surrounded by beautiful gum trees. And I know I've driven past at night and some of them are lit from the bottom, which is just glorious. I imagine the views are spectacular.
8: The views are magnificent. Magnificent, and this house has been designed to capture all those views from every room in the house and from every angle.
7: It's got that really unique hexagon-shaped middle entertaining area. I love the fireplace that's in there as well, and then you've got each wing coming off the side. I love the layout.
8: And it's one of our most sought-after layouts, where you have the two wings that are brought together by that open-plan living. This house in particular has a magnificent master suite. It also has another room that could easily be a private study or another private sitting room with a beautiful large ensuite, and then the other end of the house has got two bedrooms and one bathroom.
7: And you've got a huge property itself. I mean, how much land is it on that you've got views of?
8: That's the thing. You've got your 10 acres, which includes 8 paddocks, but also you could easily have a self-sufficient lifestyle. There is a massive veggie garden, there's a chicken coop, a beautiful big shed and a 3-bay carport, hay shed. You could have horses, livestock, whatever you'd like to have.
7: This is the hobby farm that is calling your name. And the extra little cherry is the price has been reduced.
8: The price has been reduced. It is now on the market for $995,000. And this house is only 5 minutes out of Hamilton, so you get the best of both worlds.
7: Absolutely. So you can have a look at the photos at sglrealestate.com.au, but I highly recommend you catch up with Di and go for a walkthrough as soon as you can.
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0: 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It's Afternoons with Steve. 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Find out what's happening on tomorrow's show. And more of the hits you love from Lou Graham. And a song that's just defined by its saxophone. Yeah, I'm talking about Jerry Rafferty's Baker Street. Coming up after 5.
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5: 3HA Weather.
7: Your four-day forecast for Western Victoria. A strong wind warning for the West Coast continues tonight. Possible shower about, but winds becoming light later. For Saturday, cloudy with a chance of early morning showers and light winds becoming southwesterly 15 to 20 k's in the middle of the day, then becoming light in the late afternoon. Sunday, cloudy with a slight chance of a shower and 12 degrees. And Monday, sunny and 14. Expecting tops tomorrow of 12 for Hamilton and 13 for Casterton, Portland and the coast.
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7: Currently 9 degrees.
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0: It is News Talk and only the hits you love on 3HA. It's Afternoons with Steve and the Sporting Pulse back tomorrow from 8 a.m. for Hamilton Mazda and running solo. Tomorrow will be Brownie and he joins me in the studio now. How are you, mate?
1: Good, thanks, Steve. Good to be here again. Yes, I'll be flying solo tomorrow morning.
0: Indeed, the Hampton League and the Mininera League are having a bye and so is Phil having a bye.
1: Yeah, Phil's decided, well, he won't be able to make it tomorrow morning, which is unfortunate. But anyway, yes, Hampton and Mininera byes, but big round of football and netball in the South West League.
0: Yeah, top of the table clash in the South West League in the seniors.
1: Top of the table clash, 1v2 in senior football, Dartmoor versus Branksome Wallisdale. So it'll be very interesting to see how Branksome Wallisdale measure up to Dartmoor tomorrow.
0: I like how the South West League goes, school holidays? Yeah, we're going to play anyway.
1: Yeah, screw they'll them. Play anyway. I did hear, I was out at Penshurst last weekend for the reunion out there, 1986 reunions and the 1996 reserves premiership reunion. Had a couple of reunions on and comment was made out there that there's no footy next week and someone asked why and they said school holidays. So, yes, I suppose a lot of people would just take the weekend off anyway, so they've made it official.
0: Oh, well, there you go. Well, I mean, it's good that they give a bit of a work-life balance or sport-life balance, as you will.
1: Yes, but South West, so they'll have the focus in our immediate region this weekend.
0: And you're chatting to someone who's hitting a bit of a milestone this weekend?
1: Yes, got a few people on Good Guess, but we've got Paul Cleaver from Branksome Wallisdale. So he's the coach at Branksome Wallisdale. We'll be having a chat to him to see what sort of plans he's concocting to try to bring about the first defeat for the season for Dartmoor.
0: Indeed. And isn't someone who's like hitting a big number of games? You were telling me before?
1: Not this weekend. Yeah. No, not this weekend. But we are hoping to have a netballer coming up in a few weeks.
0: That's what I thought.
1: Who is going to be playing her 500th game of netball, I've been told. I'm still waiting on details of when that weekend is going to be to come through. And we'll have her coming up in the next few weeks.
0: That's what I was referring to. Yeah. I do pay attention to what you do tell me.
1: Well, we've got another bloke who's reaching a milestone, and that'll be John Donnelly. He's reached some significant milestones in his lifetime.
0: Yeah.
1: The secretary manager at the Casterton Racing Club. So Casterton, big day of racing over at Casterton on Sunday, highlighted by the jumps racing, and we'll have JD on for a chat in the morning as well.
0: Indeed, sounds good. And so, speaking of horse racing, Phil isn't here, but we know that his favourite song that he loves to not play.
1: Yes, he does. Yes, and that's coming up next, is it?
0: It is, The Horses by Darryl Braithwaite. So, Phil, if you are listening, this is for you, mate. Yes, Darryl Braithwaite's retiring. There's a chance for you to take the mantle, mate.
1: Yes, if you see Phil playing next, whenever he's playing, please go up and request Horses.
0: In fact, every single time, just every time he asks for a request, just ask for the Horses.
1: And good afternoon if you're listening, Becky Wishart. I know you're the number one Darryl Braithwaite fan. Phil loves it when you come up and request Horses whenever you see him playing.
0: Indeed. The Sporting Pulse back tomorrow from 8 a.m. for Hamilton Mazda. You can catch up on the free listener app as well. Have a good show tomorrow, Brownie.
1: We will. Thanks, Steve.

Afternoons with Steve on 3H. As we get closer to the weekend, a possible shower about tonight. The wind's becoming light later, but there's still a strong wind warning for the west coast at the moment. Tomorrow, looking at a cloudy day with a chance of early morning showers. Winds will be southwesterly to 20k in the middle of the day, but then they'll become lighter late in the afternoon. And Sunday, cloudy with a slight chance of a shower and also 12 degrees. Still ahead, I've got some Genesis on the way. Candy Staten lets her young heart run free, but Don Henley here to warm us up with those boys of summer on 3HA.

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1: 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Sorry.
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0: 981 AM and 92.9 FM, 3HA. It's afternoons with Steve. We're getting closer to that weekend. And if you want to get out and about tomorrow and across this whole weekend, the Hamilton Coleraine Rail Trail Entrance, which is a bit of a mouthful, they've got some funding. And so they need some volunteers to help them beautify the entrance. And if you can spare an hour or maybe do the whole weekend, if you like, then just get down to the Hamilton or the Coleraine Rail Trail Entrance on the Glenelg Highway between 10 AM and 2 PM tomorrow and on Sunday. There's another session next weekend, but if you want to get out there this weekend, a chance to meet other people and get some fresh air. All the plants are provided, plus the hot drinks and some food as well. Just bring your gardening gloves and some sturdy boots and weather-appropriate clothing. You can find out more details about it on our events page at 3ha.com.au.
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0: talk and only the hits you love. 3HA. That's it for me. Afternoons with Steve. I'll be back tomorrow. Well, 7 a.m. tomorrow. No best of Waitley, so I'll jump on for an hour before the Sporting Pulse boys. But stand by, going live to the SCG now for the game between the Swans and the Bulldogs. And then straight after that, we'll go to Perth for the last quarter of the West Coast taking on the Crows. Have yourself a fantastic night.
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0: Your four-day forecast for Western Victoria. A strong wind warning for the West Coast continues tonight. Possible shower about, but winds becoming light later. For Saturday, cloudy with a chance of early morning showers and

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1: And Australia's Daria Kasatkina is out of the Wimbledon, defeated by Naomi Osaka in straight sets. And Matt Burton has been rushed into Blues camp ahead of the Origin decider. That's the latest in news and sport.
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9: Your four-day forecast for Western Victoria. A cloudy day ahead with a shower or two this morning, easing in the afternoon with southwesterly winds up to 20 k's. After an overnight low of 4 degrees, for Sunday, cloudy, slight chance of a shower and a top of 12. Monday, mostly sunny, 14, and for Tuesday, a partly cloudy day and a top of 14 degrees. Today, Hamilton expecting a max of 12, 13 for Casterton, Portland and the coast.
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9: Right now, it's 7 degrees.
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6: Your four-day forecast for Western Victoria. A cloudy day ahead with a shower or two this morning, easing in the afternoon with southwesterly winds up to 20 km. After an overnight low of 4 degrees, for Sunday, cloudy, slight chance of a shower and a top of 12. Monday, mostly sunny, 14. And for Tuesday, a partly cloudy day and a top of 14 degrees. Today, Hamilton expecting a max of 12, 13 for Casterton, Portland and the coast.
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6: Right now, it's 7 degrees.
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9: Now, this is Australia Overnight with Pat Panetta. 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

Across the nation, this is Australia Overnight, Saturday the 4th of July 2026. I'm Pat Panetta. So what's on your mind? We'd love to know. Join the conversation across the nation, as I just said there in the big voice. 133 693, and the text line 0477 693 693 is my text number. Now, when have you been born to try? You know, like the Delta Goodrum song says, like this. That's right. So when did you persist and did it pay off? 133 693. That's the key to success, to persist, to keep going. Or did you cut your losses and say, I'm out? And tell me about that too. 133 693. Inspired by our very own Socceroos, the story that this is the third time. So the first time round, Italy defeated the Socceroos in the knockout round. Was that in 2022? It was. And then the Argentina was 2022. Italy was earlier than that. So two times around. And then Argentina went on to win the World Cup. So they're persisting and they're born to try, and they're going to give it a go again. So 133 693, when did you persist? When did you keep going and it paid off in the end? Now, my L-plate scooter motorcycle license adventure that I banged on about on this very program, thanks for your support in putting up with me. So I had two goes to get the motorcycle license. Failed both. Long story. Don't ask me. So, and then I booked in the third because I wanted to try. I was born to try. I thought, I'm not going to let it get the better of me. And I booked in for the third go at the motorcycle license. But then my family kept saying to me, don't, you know, just what are you doing?

0: Hello, it's Len Johns reminding you, your home for great country music. Every Sunday morning, 6 till 9, Sunday Country. And another big show this week as we celebrate a couple of Aussie birthdays. Rock and roll again. Yep, Kevin Johnson with one of the most successful songs ever written by an Aussie. And what a way to lift our eyes beyond the horizon with Reg Lindsay. Billy Ray Cyrus, Brooks and Dunn, Willie, Marty, Lee Kernighan and more. It's this week's Sunday Country on 3HA.
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9: Hello, I'm Alex Riddell. Aussie fans are at live sites across the country as the Socceroos prepare to take on Egypt in a do-or-die clash. From Federation Square in Melbourne to South Bank in Brisbane, thousands will witness the round of 32 match. Socceroos legend Mark Bosnich says the players shouldn't let the magnitude of the game impact how they play.
10: If you get to the point in your career, if you don't feel nerves, you actually get a bit worried. If you're not nervous, then you don't play as well as you should be. But the most important things are, number one, play the game, not the occasion. If you start thinking what we just said, how big it is, that can sometimes affect you.
9: A $250 million pharmaceutical facility has opened in Western Sydney. The facility is part of a federal push to boost supply chain resilience with Australian-made products. The site will be able to manufacture various medicines on a large scale, also opening new export opportunities. Former AFL player Nicky Widmer has been found guilty of assault after the court heard he dragged a woman by her hair and repeatedly slammed her head into a door. The former St Kilda player pleaded not guilty to the charges, claiming he'd acted in self-defence, but the magistrate found the victim was being truthful. Widmer will be sentenced at a later date. It comes as the WA Premier orders a statue of Nicky Widmer outside Optus Stadium in Perth to be removed following the verdict. The federal government says the highly contagious H5N1 strain of bird flu is isolated to migratory seabirds. Emily Minney has more.
11: Preliminary testing of a giant petrel found in hawk's nest on the New South Wales mid-north coast has returned a positive result for the disease. Another suspected case has been detected in Western Australia after a dead bird was located on a Perth beach. The two samples have been sent to the Australian Centre for Disease Preparedness to confirm the results. Federal Agriculture Minister Julie Collins says the suspected cases are disappointing but not unexpected.
12: This is a sign that our strong biosecurity system is working. All cases have now been detected in single migratory birds.
11: The federal government says there remains no evidence the disease has spread to our poultry or agriculture systems.
9: Spider venom may help save Australia's honey from killer mites, according to a study by the University of the Sunshine Coast. Varroa mites pose a major risk to the population by laying eggs inside hives and feeding on bee larvae. Associate Professor Volker Herzig says the mites will eventually destroy the entire colony if left unchecked.
13: If you leave it untreated after 3-4 years, we will not have any more European honeybees here. So you constantly need to treat and manage them. And that's what they've been doing all over the world now, because Australia was in a really good position until 2022, when the Varroa mite was introduced here.
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9: Returning to our top story, Socceroos coach Tony Popovich has urged his side to go out and make history as Australia prepare to face Egypt in the last 32 of the World Cup. At Wimbledon, an Australian has bowed out on day 5. Craig Gabriel reports.
15: Alex de Minaur was the last Australian standing in singles at Wimbledon after Darek Asatkina was soundly beaten by Naomi Osaka. It was 6-1, 6-3. This is the first time Osaka has made the last 16 at Wimbledon. It was one of those days for Asatkina. Qualifier Roman Safiulin has upset João Fonseca 6-3, 6-3, 6-3. And there have been wins for Jessica Pegula and Belinda Bencic. Craig Gabriel, Wimbledon.
9: In the NRL, Penrith have had a 36-14 win over the Rabbitohs. In the AFL, Sydney have had a 35-point win over the Bulldogs, and the Crows had a 25-point win over West Coast.
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4: 3HA weather.
6: Your four-day forecast for Western Victoria. A cloudy day ahead with a shower or two this morning, easing in the afternoon with southwesterly winds up to 20 km. After an overnight low of 4 degrees, for Sunday, cloudy, slight chance of a shower and a top of 12. Monday, mostly sunny, 14. And for Tuesday, a partly cloudy day and a top of 14 degrees. Today, Hamilton expecting a max of 12, 13 for Casterton, Portland and the coast.
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6: Currently 8 degrees.
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9: As we take your calls all night and all morning, all across the nation, weekend edition of Australia Overnight, I'm Pat Panetta. My number is 133693, text line 0477 693 693. This one coming through, World Cup. Egypt have declared that Australia cannot win. Egypt in denial. From Craig in WA. Are they in the Nile, as in the Nile River? Funny. Laura's on the phone. Hi there, Laura.
10: Oh, hello, Pat. A change of tune with this call. One of my all-time favourite tunes is White as Shade of Pale. Though, arguably, the pedestrian lyrics leave a lot to be desired. I mean, I was feeling kind of seasick. The crowd called out for more. What on earth is he saying there? When we called out for another drink, the waiter brought a tray. Now, really, couldn't he have done better than that? I suggest a listener competition whereby you rewrite the lyrics to a nominated song to accord with the tone or the melody of the music and to accord with the current prevailing mood of our times, which the tune of White as Shade of Pale so well reflects, that being sombre. I would have a stab, but I'm not so capable anymore. I used to be good at songwriting.
9: So you like the tune, but you don't like the lyrics. You don't like the actual words.
10: Well, the tune is great. But the lyrics, is a pedestrian, mundane.
9: Wow.
10: Yeah, if you listen to the lyrics, I think it does not accord. There's a mismatch with the lyrics.
9: With all due respect, though, your interpretation that they're mundane or pedestrian, but it is a great song and a hit song, and music and art doesn't have to make literal sense. The music with the words obviously strike a note.
10: It's very, very the lyrics, if you play the song, you'll see what I mean. Yep. It does not accord with the somber tone of the tune.
9: Gotcha. So the tune has that sort of that emotional, somber tone. And what's the lyrics? Give me some of the lyrics again, Laura.
10: Well, I was feeling kind of seasick. I just plucked out two lines. I was feeling kind of seasick. The crowd called out for more. When we called out for another drink, the waiter brought a tray. Now, really?
9: Right.
10: Jesus. It is. Oh, come on.

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4: Across the nation, it is the weekend edition of Australia Overnight, Saturday the 4th of July. I'm Pat Panetta. What's on your mind? We'd love to know. 133-693. Not too far away, we'll talk to Dr. Carl and have some weird science. Always fun with Dr. Carl. And ahead of the start of the game, the Socceroos taking on Egypt, which is starting in about an hour and a bit from now. Lauren Tomasi, US correspondent with Nine News, will join us. She's there as our boys get set to maybe make history and win a game in this knockout round of the World Cup. So Lauren Tomasi live at in Dallas, Texas, and also Dr. Carl on the way. But in the meantime, some weather for you for today, Saturday the 4th of July, around the nation. In Broome, a sunny day on top of 32 degrees. Perth, a mostly sunny day with a max of 20 today. Right now, it's 10 degrees. A possible shower for Adelaide with a top of 15 today. For Adelaide, it's 8 degrees right now. In Melbourne, a shower or two and 14 degrees, 10 degrees currently. Showers easing in Hobart with a top of 10 degrees today. Right now, 9.8 degrees for Hobart. In Canberra, the cloud clearing and a top of 12. Canberra currently 6.6 degrees. Wollongong, a sunny day in 17. Sydney, a sunny day with a top of 19 degrees. It's 11 degrees now for Sydney. In Newcastle, sunny in 18. Brisbane, mostly sunny, 23 degrees for Brisbane. Right now it's 14. Townsville, mostly sunny, 28. In Cairns, a shower or two, 26 degrees today for your Saturday. Sunny in Darwin, 32. And some light rain in Alice Springs with a top of 14 degrees. Now some famous birthdays today for the 4th of July. Born on this day, Bill Withers, the American singer. His two biggest hits, Ain't No Sunshine from 1971 and Lean On Me, 1972. Bill Withers was born on this day. Also born on this day was Al Wilson in Massachusetts, 1943. He died when he was only 27 in 1970. The slide guitarist and vocalist with the US band Canned Heat, Going Up the Country. Big song from Canned Heat. He was born on this day. Ray Meagher from Roma, Queensland, 1942. He's 82 today, of course, the Australian actor in Home and Away. He played Alf Stewart. Ray Meagher is 82 today. Also having a birthday today is the Australian tennis player and politician, John Alexander, born in Sydney, New South Wales, 1951 on this day. That makes him 75 today for John Alexander. John Waite from The Babies, the number one hit, Missing You. John Waite is 74 today, born in England on this day, 1952. John Waite turning 74. Kirk Pingali from In Excess is 68 today. Pam Shriver, the US tennis champion, is 64 today, born in Baltimore in the US. That makes her 64 today. And Post Malone for the young kids. Post Malone, he goes okay, doesn't he, Ethan? He does well.
5: He's a little bit out of my my preference.
4: Oh, is he? Okay. Anyway, he's having a birthday today. He is 31 today, post Malone. Alrighty, we'll take a break. Is that his name? He was born, hang on, he was born Austin Malone, but his stage name is Post Malone. There you go. Alright, if you're having a birthday today, you celebrate your special day with those famous names.
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1: Hello, I'm Alex Riddell. The Prime Minister claims Pauline Hanson would struggle to deal with Asian leaders if she was ever in a position of power. Anthony Albanese says countries in the region would remember what she has said about them in the past. Mr. Albanese argues his relationship with Asian leaders helped secure petrol, diesel and fertiliser at the height of the Iran war. A man accused of people smuggling in far north Queensland has been granted bail. Georgina Winter has more.
2: Sydney painter Chen Wenpong was arrested in Weipa following the arrival of a group of people without visas who came ashore north of town on Tuesday. The 34-year-old's lawyer has told the Cairns Magistrates Court Pong claimed he was in the area to go fishing. He's been released from custody on the condition he doesn't contact co-accused 30-year-old Hao Wang and must surrender his passport. Wang is yet to apply for bail. Both men's cases were adjourned for a review hearing in October. Georgina Winter reporting.
1: A statue of Nicky Winmar outside Optus Stadium in Perth has been ordered to be removed. Jake Batrick explains.
3: The former St Kilda player was found guilty in court of assaulting a woman in northern Victoria last year. The 60-year-old pleaded not guilty to the charges, claiming he acted in self-defence, but the Bendigo magistrate found the victim was being truthful. Following the guilty verdict, WA Premier Roger Cook has ordered a bronze statue depicting Nicky Winmar's 1993 stand against racial abuse to be removed from outside Optus Stadium. The Premier says violence against women is never acceptable, and it's no longer appropriate for the statue to be on display. It's unclear when it'll be removed. Jake Batrick, Perth.
1: Venezuela's interim president Delcy Rodriguez has rejected allegations that her government reacted too slowly to destruction caused by two earthquakes. The death toll now stands at more than 2,000 people. The BBC's Jacob Evans reports.
4: Speaking to reporters, Delcy Rodriguez attempted to calm growing criticism over her administration's response to the devastating double earthquake. Thousands of people are still reported missing, but she rejected accusations officials were slow to react. Ms. Rodriguez said almost 200 buildings were totally destroyed, but that rescue efforts were continuing. As well as updating the death toll, Ms. Rodriguez reassured Venezuelans that there would be no mass graves.
1: WA Agriculture Minister Jackie Jarvis has confirmed another positive case of H5 bird flu, this time in the Perth metro area. The case has been detected in a migratory bird found on Mullaloo Beach in the northern suburbs. And pubs around the country are hosting soccer fans into the early hours. They're preparing to watch the Socceroos' historic World Cup match against Egypt. The game gets underway at 4 a.m. Eastern Standard Time.
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1: Socceroos coach Tony Popovic has declared his team is ready for the upcoming do-or-die World Cup clash with Egypt. Australia heads into the match on the back of a nil-all draw with Paraguay, with the winner advancing into the round of 16. Popovic says they've been capitalising on their strong form in the group stages.
6: So we created good opportunities against Paraguay. We were unable to take those opportunities, but the opportunities were there and against a very good team.
1: In the NRL, Penrith have recorded a comprehensive 22-point victory over the Rabbitohs in Parramatta, the Panthers 36 to the Rabbitohs 14. In the AFL, Sydney have had a 35-point win over the Western Bulldogs, while Adelaide have defeated West Coast by 25 points. And Australia's Daria Kasatkina is out of Wimbledon, defeated by Naomi Osaka in straight sets.
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4: Your four-day forecast for Western Victoria. A cloudy day ahead with a shower or two this morning, easing in the afternoon with southwesterly winds up to 20 k's. After an overnight low of 4 degrees, for Sunday, cloudy, slight chance of a shower and a top of 12. Monday, mostly sunny, 14, and for Tuesday, a partly cloudy day and a top of 14 degrees. Today, Hamilton expecting a max of 12, 13 for Casterton, Portland and the coast.
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4: Currently 8 degrees.
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6: Now, this is Australia Overnight with Pat Panetta.
7: It's weird science time in Australia overnight. Here he is. It's Dr. Carl. G'day, Dr. Carl.
8: Ahoy, Dr. Pat. Lovely to be with you again.
7: Tell me why light bulb manufacturers many years ago reduced the lifespan or the lifespan of a light bulb. Tell me about this one.
8: Why?
7: Yeah,
8: because they were rat bags. That's why.
7: I
8: they wanted
7: guessed
8: to
7: this.
8: Rob you and me.
7: They want my money. So yeah. So you reduce the lifespan, and that way, lifespan, and the bulb then dies earlier, and you go and buy a new one.
8: And this is called planned obsolescence. And this is one of the cases where we have full documentation.
7: Right. Okay.
8: So you got the light bulb appearing around the turn of the 20th century. And by the time you get to the early 1920s, the light bulbs are getting better and better. And you've got a few manufacturers and they're gradually competing against each other. And they're saying our light bulbs last longer. And they suddenly realise that they've gone from a lifespan of 1,000 hours to 2,000 hours. And there's not that many people who want to buy light bulbs. And if the light bulbs became too durable and lasted too long, the demand would fall. So in Geneva, with a lot of secrecy, the Phoebus, Phoebus cartel was formed. Philips from the Netherlands and Osram from Germany, General Electric from the United States and Tungsram, T-U-N-G-S-R-A-M from Hungary, and Associated Electrical Industries, AEI from the UK and a bunch of others, they pretty well controlled 80-90% of the entire world market for incandescent light bulbs, which, by the way, are not really light bulbs, they're heat bulbs. You heat up a bit of tungsten, it gets really hot. 95% of the energy goes into heat, 5% comes out as light. But anyway, and they formed a cartel and they said, look, we're up to 2,000 hours. Mate, let's just go back to 1,000 hours lifespan, and that way we'll get more money. They actually worked out that figure on how much they could squeeze people like you and me back then and make a big profit and not be obviously too visible in what they were doing. And they did over a period of time, and people never really know. There were comments that the light bulbs didn't seem to last as long.
7: And then there were
8: statements like, oh, well, you know, there's more electrical storms the voltage supply in your area is varying and that what makes it blow. Yeah. And to enforce the agreement, the Phoebus cartel actually set up a full bureaucracy. They would insist the different member companies had to send their bulbs in for analysis and testing.
7: Gee.
8: And if they lived for more than 1,000 hours, the company was fined.
7: Yeah.
8: So longevity was a risk. And so people just got used to it over the next decade from about 1924. And it came to an end at the beginning or part of the way through the Second World War, simply because there were people dropping bombs out of the sky and all sorts of things, geopolitical thing. And

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4: Well, the Socceroos have never won a knockout match at the FIFA World Cup finals. Can they do it this time round against Egypt? Our Socceroos reporter Julian Marcus will join us after news, and also the week that was in politics with Terry Barnes. A bit to talk about with Terry. All that and more, and also your calls, 133 693. It's the weekend edition of Australia Overnight. If you're up for the big game, hello, my name is Pat. Nice to have your company. It's news time.
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5: Hello, I'm Alex Riddell. Aussie fans are at live sites across the country as the Socceroos prepare to take on Egypt in a do-or-die clash. From Federation Square in Melbourne to South Bank in Brisbane, thousands will witness the round of 32 match. Socceroos legend Mark Bosnich says the players shouldn't let the magnitude of the game impact how they play.
6: If you get to the point in your career, if you don't feel nervous, you actually get a bit worried. If you're not nervous, then you don't play as well as you should be. But the most important things are, number one, play the game, not the occasion. If you start thinking what we just said, how big it is, that can sometimes affect you.
5: A $250 million pharmaceutical facility has opened in Western Sydney. The facility is part of a federal push to boost supply chain resilience with Australian-made products. The site will be able to manufacture various medicines on a large scale, also opening new export opportunities. Former AFL player Nicky Widmer has been found guilty of assault after the court heard he dragged a woman by her hair and repeatedly slammed her head into a door. The former St Kilda player pleaded not guilty to the charges, claiming he'd acted in self-defence, but the magistrate found the victim was being truthful. Widmer will be sentenced at a later date. It comes as the WA Premier orders a statue of Nicky Widmer outside Optus Stadium in Perth to be removed following the verdict. The federal government says the highly contagious H5N1 strain of bird flu is isolated to migratory seabirds. Emily Minnie has more.
7: Preliminary testing of a giant petrel found in Hawk's Nest on the New South Wales mid-north coast has returned a positive result for the disease. Another suspected case has been detected in Western Australia after a dead bird was located on a Perth beach. The two samples have been sent to the Australian Centre for Disease Preparedness to confirm the results. Federal Agriculture Minister Julie Collins says the suspected cases are disappointing but not unexpected.
8: This is a sign that our strong biosecurity system is working. All cases have now been detected in single migratory birds.
7: The federal government says there remains no evidence the disease has spread to our poultry or agriculture systems.
5: Spider venom may help save Australia's honey from killer mites, according to a study by the University of the Sunshine Coast. Varroa mites pose a major risk to the population by laying eggs inside hives and feeding on bee larvae. Associate Professor Volker Herzig says the mites will eventually destroy the entire colony if left unchecked.
9: If you leave it untreated after 3-4 years, we will not have any more European honeybees here. So you constantly need to treat and manage them. And that's what they've been doing all over the world now, because Australia was in a really good position until 2022, when the Varroa mite was introduced here.
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5: Returning to our top story, Socceroos coach Tony Popovich has urged his side to go out and make history as Australia prepare to face Egypt in the last 32 of the World Cup. At Wimbledon, an Australian has bowed out on day 5. Craig Gabriel reports.
11: Alex de Minaur was the last Australian standing in singles at Wimbledon after Darek Asafkina was soundly beaten by Naomi Osaka. It was 6-1, 6-3. This is the first time Osaka has made the last 16 at Wimbledon. It was one of those days for Asafkina. Qualifier Roman Safulin has upset João Fonseca 6-3, 6-3, 6-3. And there have been wins for Jessica Pegula and Belinda Bencic. Craig Gabriel, Wimbledon.
5: In the NRL, Penrith have had a 36-14 win over the Rabbitohs. In the AFL, Sydney have had a 35 25-point win over the Bulldogs, and the Crows had a 25-point win over West Coast.
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6: Gordon's online in New South Wales. Hi there, Gordon.
7: Hi, good morning, Pat. Look, talking about the USA, I just wanted to let people know how hard it is to get over there as a tourist. Now, I'm going to be part of a group that's going over to Pearl Harbor for the 85th anniversary on the 7th of November. It's a military cadet band who's been invited to play at the ceremony. Now, there's about 40 of us in the group, and we've all got to individually apply for a visa waiver because the US have offered Australia a visa waiver program because we're supposed to be friends, ANZUS, you know, the AUKUS deal, et cetera, et cetera. That's okay, you know, to say that. So it costs you $55 to apply for your ESTA visa waiver. And then 2 weeks later, mine comes back, travel not authorized. So that's it. You're finished.
6: No reason why?
7: No reason why, no appeal. Gee. There is no phone number. There is no email. Right. You cannot do anything about it. They have an information service.
6: Can I ask you a question?
7: Yep.
6: What do you think of Donald Trump?
7: I know where you're going with this. When you apply for a visa waiver, you do not have to nominate your social media account.
6: Right, okay. They found it, I think.
7: I don't have any negative comments about the events. No.
8: Don't be rude.
6: There you go. It's a serious issue, and you're not the only one to find it very hard to get into the US. The travel sector are calling it the Trump slump, that because he's made it so hard to get in there, people are just thinking to themselves, well, it's too hard. You know, I don't want them to look at my social media, so I'll just go somewhere else.
7: So you've got to put in for a B1, B2 tourist business visa. And I did that, and the questions were, it was like a full security vetting. It's as if I was applying for the police or trying to work for ASIO. It asks you all questions about your parents. Where were they born? When were they married? Dead or alive, et cetera, et cetera. Anyway, it costs you $285 to apply for the full visa.
6: Right.
7: And it's not non-refundable. And if you get knocked back, you have to apply with another $285. Now, you've got it. You fill out this form online. It produces a printable document that you need to print out, and you need to take it to a interview at the US consulate over in North Sydney.
6: What?
7: And there is only, well, at the time that I applied 3 days ago, there was one appointment for the whole year left.
6: Oh my gosh. Now this is with, as you say, with an ally that we're, you know, aligned with, and you know, all the stuff that we do at the US, and we're apparently friends, but it's so hard to get in there. I reckon you're not the only one. If you can relate to that, 133693. Leanne in Minyip. Hi, Leanne.
1: Hi, Pat and Ethan. I think it's Ethan, yes. Is it Matt from Saul's birthday today?
6: Yeah, he's 58.
1: Oh, happy birthday, Marky, from Minyip. Well, I won't be able to get into the States while Trump's in power.
6: Right. Well,
1: yeah. Look at my social media, okay. They won't like that.
6: Not a chance.
1: Speaking of Trump, I heard...
6: Probably listening now.
1: I heard he has a new aeroplane, and I was thinking the other night when I heard it on the news, I said to myself, I thought, I wonder if he's got his own Macca shop on it.
8: Don't right. Be rude.
6: He does like it's there. They had the new health minister. Well, it was new back then, and in McDonald's. Yeah, it was a gift. His plane, I think somebody's given it to him. Somebody from somewhere. A little controversial, but he accepted the gift. Chris is in Sydney. Hi, Chris.
9: Good morning, Pat. The guy I was talking about employing people.
6: Yeah.
9: A few years back, my brother had a service station. I won't say which company, but he owned his own service station. He had employees that were knocking off smokes and money. He installed a camera, and he had to, and he caught them, took it to court, because it was an unlawful dismissal claim.
6: Right.
9: And what they did, the solicitors were real smart. They waited and waited and waited until they got a favourable judge. And then they bundled both of the court cases together, and they made it out that it was a constructed dismissal, and he deliberately set him up to fail, and he lost the case, and he had to re-employ them, and had to and eventually the only way to get rid of them was to start decreasing their hours until it got to the point where they weren't making enough money to survive on. And he was warned that if he went to the media or anything like that, he'd be in.
6: Who warned him if he couldn't go to the media? Who said that to him?
9: The judge. They said, if you go to the media, you will get done for contempt of court, and you'll be back in here facing me.
6: That sounds a bit weird. These people who were stealing, what were they stealing? Cigarettes and money, did you say?
9: Yeah, because he had...
6: So how did these people who are stealing from their service station job, working behind the counter, can afford to get a lawyer and get a civil case and sue your guy with lawyers and wait for a favourable judge? I mean, what's a favourable judge mean?
9: Well, they went to the union, and my brother was telling me, he said they just kept putting it off.
6: Right, the union paid for it.
9: Yeah, the union got involved, and they screwed him over basically.
6: Right.
9: There was nothing he could do about it.
6: All right. Well, that's interesting. Talking about employing the right people, Chris also contributing to that discussion. We'll take a break and the news after this.
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6: As we head to news on Australia Overnight, which isn't too far away, we'll have a news update for you. 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
19: Good morning, I'm Toby Goff. The Socceroos are continuing their hunt for FIFA World Cup glory as the half-time whistle blows on their knockout clash with Egypt. Thousands of midnight warriors and early morning risers have packed out live sites and local pubs across the country for the major showdown. Australia is suffering an early blow, with Egyptian midfielder Imane Shaw taking his country's opening goal just minutes into play.
20: Flip to the back post.
19: That call on SBS, the Aussies still have all to play for, trailing 1-0 heading into the second half. To other news now, the Prime Minister claims Pauline Hanson would struggle to deal with Asian leaders if she was ever in a position of power. Anthony Albanese says countries in the region would remember what she has said about them in the past. Mr. Albanese argues his relationship with Asian leaders helped secure petrol, diesel and fertiliser at the height of the Iran war. The Federal Agriculture Minister says the nation is prepared for an outbreak of the H5N1 strain of avian influenza. There have been an additional two cases detected in migratory seabirds, one in New South Wales and one in Western Australia. Agriculture Minister Julie Collins says keeping the disease out of poultry and agriculture is a priority.
20: We have been seeing what it has done overseas. We also have learnt from H7 outbreaks that we've had in Australia in recent years. In our preparedness, we have been working with the poultry and the egg industries to do everything that we can do to mitigate against any incursions in our agricultural systems.
19: A man accused of people smuggling in far north Queensland has been granted bail. Georgina Winter has more.
21: Sydney painter Chen Wenpong was arrested in Weipa following the arrival of a group of people without visas who came ashore north of town on Tuesday. The 34-year-old's lawyer has told the Cairns Magistrates Court Pong claimed he was in the area to go fishing. He's been released from custody on the condition he doesn't contact co-accused 30-year-old Hao Wang and must surrender his passport. Wang is yet to apply for bail. Both men's cases were adjourned for a review hearing in October. Georgina Winter reporting.
19: Also making news, a statue of St Kilda great Nicky Winmar will be torn down at Optus Stadium in Perth after he was found guilty of domestic violence offences. And a drug developed in Australia could one day see motor neurone disease become a manageable chronic condition rather than a terminal one. The University of Queensland has worked with experts across the globe to create the drug, which could be trialled in patients within 5 years.
22: Call Assets Real Estate for a free appraisal today. 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
19: As we've heard in the news, the Socceroos are midway through a do-or-die World Cup clash against Egypt in Dallas. The Aussies have the chance to make history by achieving their first ever knockout stage victory, but will need a goal to do so, with the score currently 1-0 Egypt's way. In NRL action, the Penrith Panthers have avoided three losses in a row, taking a 36-14 victory over the South Sydney Rabbitohs. Sydney's claimed a 35-point AFL win over the Western Bulldogs. Coach Dean Cox pleased with the squad's quick turnaround on the back of last week's thumping from the reigning premiers Brisbane.
23: Reviewed the game really well, took a fair bit into training throughout the couple of sessions that we did have and executed really well.
19: Adelaide defeated West Coast by 25 points. Australia's Daria Kasatkina is out of Wimbledon, defeated by Naomi Osaka in straight sets. And Ferrari's Lewis Hamilton has taken pole position for the British Formula One sprint.
24: If you or someone you love has been affected by cancer, call Cancer Council on 13 11 20 for information and support. 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
1: Zip tracks, security shutters, awnings, plantation shutters, day-night blinds and motorised blinds at R&D Scott, Grey Street, Hamilton.
0: 3HA weather.
2: Your four-day forecast for Western Victoria. A cloudy day ahead with a shower or two this morning, easing in the afternoon with southwesterly winds up to 20 km/h. After an overnight low of 4 degrees for Sunday, cloudy, slight chance of a shower and a top of 12. Monday, mostly sunny, 14, and for Tuesday, a partly cloudy day and a top of 14 degrees. Today, Hamilton expecting a max of 12, 13 for Casterton, Portland and the coast.
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2: Currently 8 degrees.

0: or not, that you've got now owners taking more protective measures. You've got people putting on club locks. You've got people hiding their keys. So it's sort of slowing things down. Or perhaps, you know, the idea that the judicial system is becoming a bit more you know, strict on the people who are caught doing this, and basically they are facing significant penalties where, you know, for a while there, certainly we would hear in the news that they weren't.
1: Yes. When you've got a government that turns a blind eye to corruption and pretends it doesn't exist in their own sort of projects, sorry to be, and this is what happens. It actually, it leaks through to the whole state. Because they don't care. So now it just, you know, the fish rots from the head, as they say. It's just the way it is in Victoria. They don't care, so nobody else does either. That's how it goes.
0: This is the thing. I don't think Victoria is really ticking a lot of boxes when it comes to, you know, good things working out for us at the moment, and this is just one of them. Yeah. But look, if you are, you know, sitting there, you know, with the car locked behind Maxwell Smart style security doors to try and, you know, keep things safe and away from, you know, the swift-fingered thieves, the car theft has plateaued. It's not falling. Right. It's not low, but it's not climbing. So, you know, we take every little bit as a, you know, that's a good sign, surely.
1: And before the text messages start flowing in saying, well, just leave and stop being a hater for Melbourne and Victoria, we're both, you know, born and bred, love it. Well, and sometimes you need to point these things out. We do love it. We're not going anywhere. Oh, you point it out to say, fix it, because you love it. If you accept it,
2: I don't love it. I think there we go. We should, you know, like poor old 3AW gets accused of being a political platform more often than not. But the idea of actually sort of saying, well, hang on a minute, we've all had a bit of enough here. Yeah. It's not like we want to leave and run away. We want the situation to be solved.
1: Correct,
2: fix the roads so that our cars that aren't getting stolen can drive more comfortably. And that's the key here. But look, it is an interesting stat. And the fact that this car theft data has really been brought to the front of what people are looking at means that we're in the lens. And, you know, certainly the issue here for all of us is not so much if you've had your car stolen, but the insurance premiums are going up. And less car theft means less risk, which means less climbing insurance premiums. Nice. And then we all win.
1: The new BMW X5 has been revealed. Oh, tell me about this.
2: Yeah, so Emma got a chance to go and have a look at this. BMW shipped one out to Australia so that we could see the car. This is the X5 was kind of the first modern SUV that we sort of know. It launched 26 years ago in the year 2000. But it will be offered. Like, it looks pretty funky. It's got lots of cool new style.
1: Looking at it now.
2: Points on it. Yeah. But it will be offered in petrol or diesel or plug-in hybrid or electric or even hydrogen in markets around the world. So not necessarily in Australia. But you will be able to get an X5 with, you know, multiple choices under the bonnet. And I think it's another one of these things where we're seeing the car manufacturers, particularly the European manufacturers, that both BMW and Mercedes and Audi all went down the path when the EU was saying, you must only build electric cars. They developed whole new model ranges, unique looking cars, all that sort of stuff as ground up electric platforms. And now that that has changed somewhat and you're still able to produce combustion engine vehicles, albeit they're doing them much more efficiently than they ever have, the idea that your electric BMW X5 looks like your petrol BMW X5 looks like your diesel BMW X5 is exactly where the market is at. And we saw the best way to look at that is, remember when the only Toyota hybrid you could get was a Prius, and you had people going, look, I want a hybrid, I want to enjoy a fuel efficient car, but I kind of don't love the look of the Prius. So then when Toyota went, you know what, everything's hybrid, and a hybrid Corolla looks like a regular Corolla, and a hybrid RAV looks like a regular RAV, and a hybrid Camry looks like a regular Camry. Sales went through the roof because people could just have the car they wanted with the driveline they wanted. And now every single Toyota, except for sporty models and the big SUVs, is a hybrid exclusively. You can't get a plain petrol one, and it just makes perfect sense. X5, a lot of tech, some pretty cool things. Like if you have a look at some of the photos on drive.com.au.
1: The lights look different with the X's. The X's.
2: Yeah, right. And you can actually change how they look. So it's got these crazy X running lights on it, which do look pretty groovy.
1: Right.
2: But you can change how they look. And the interior looks pretty nice. Bit of a wacky steering wheel, I've got to say. It's got like four spokes on it. I don't know about that. Yeah. But
0: It does look very premium. You've got a lot of tech coming into these cars. They're still got to be very functional. But for X5 fans out there, and I used to own one a number of years ago now, they have always had a split tailgate. So you'd open the top and then fold down the lower bit, which meant you could, you know, just open the top and put smaller things in. Yeah. But if you've had a family, the lower tailgate on a BMW X5 used to make a brilliant changing table. Caught out in the woods, if you've got to do a pooey nappy, that was always a handy thing to have.
1: Yeah.
0: So that's now a proper tailgate, well, a standard tailgate like on other cars. And it's a bit of a pity to see that feature go, but, you know, here we are.
1: My new favourite colour is that sort of deep greeny sort of colour.
0: Oh, it looks good, doesn't it?
1: Yeah.
0: The green's back in a big way. And I tell you who makes the best green at the moment is Alfa Romeo have this unbelievable green that you can see on Giulias and I think on Stelvios. And you know, there's not too many of them around even at the best of times, but the green is fantastic. So, yeah, if you're interested in the new X5, check out the story on drive.com.au. Definitely worth a looky loo.
1: 100 and, I'm just guessing now, more than 100K? Mm-hmm.
0: Oh, yeah, easily. Yeah.
1: Yeah.
0: Yeah. Just,
1: there you go.
0: Yeah,
1: my sense of what things are worth.
0: Well, look,
1: not 200K. You're going to double 100.
0: No, it's not going to be 200K. And as we often joke, if you ever want to ride in a BMW X5, you could become a Victorian crime enthusiast because the police drive X5s and they'd be quite happy to bundle you in the back if you're a bit of a ne'er do well.
1: Yeah, fair enough. All right, well, there you go. There's an option. Good on you, James. Thank you so much, mate. We appreciate it.
0: There you go. Talk soon.
1: James Ward from drive.com.au. Come on,
3: 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Heidi Murphy for Tom Elliott.
4: 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How would that work?
5: 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We don't get people speeding up, slowing down, speeding up. 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
1: The Socceroos have never won a knockout match at the World Cup. That might be about to change as they take on Egypt in Dallas. And we're about 50 or 60 minutes in. And let's talk to our sport reporter on Australia Overnight. Julian Marcus is on the line. Hi, Julian.
8: Well, things are looking a lot more rosy than they were 15 minutes ago because the Socceroos have levelled up, and it's come via a piece of fortune, an own goal from the Egyptians from a set piece. But, hey, we'll take it. I think Australia's been due for some luck at these World Cup, particularly in the knockout stages, because, as you mentioned, it's the Socceroos' seventh World Cup finals appearance. They are yet to win a game in the knockout stages, but this is their best chance potentially.
1: And as you say, we'll take it because a win is a win. It's a knockout game and we need to win. And now we've levelled up the score. And you're right, a lot of hearts beating very fast for a long time there because they scored early, didn't they, Egypt? And then the Socceroos have been chipping away at it and they continue to do that.
8: Yeah, and it came against the run of play in the 13th minute, Imam Ashour scoring from a header for Egypt. And it was really the best chance of the first half for the Egyptians, despite the fact Mo Salah did start. There's been a lot of discussion about his hamstring injury he picked up in Egypt's last game. Would he start? Would he be on the bench? I know that we were hoping he would start on the bench, if at all, but he has been a part of the starting lineup, and touch wood, or everything else, he has not really been a factor so far in this contest. But he is out there for the Egyptian side. Fashioned a couple of opportunities, but nothing really serious aside from the goal. So Australia have largely been the better team across the 60 minutes that we've seen so far. So the goal was deserved, and it came by a wonderful free kick from just outside the penalty area. Swung in to the six-yard box, and it went in off an Egyptian defender. So a piece of good fortune, but we'll take it, especially considering that Australia lost a key player, Jordy Boss, on the halftime break with injury. So Australia forced into one change, but it sits at the moment, 61 minutes and change gone, 1-1 in Dallas. There's a lot of gold in the stands. I saw that some of the Australian fans had actually seized upon a Walmart in Dallas a bit earlier this morning and took it over for their own and started singing songs. And could you imagine walking through a Walmart at 2 o'clock in the afternoon and there's a bunch of Australians on tour singing AC/DC? You wouldn't know what to think, but it's been a wonderful turnout from the Australians in Dallas, and hopefully we get the result that we're looking for, and on to a round of 16 match on Wednesday morning.
1: 133693. Now we're talking about, of course, well, the Dallas and the big stadium there, but live sites around the nation. If you're currently, well, I guess if you're at the live site, but if you're enjoying the a soccer party somewhere or at a live site, we'd love to hear from you. 133693. Julian, it's encouraging to hear that Australia has been the better side. So that means we can, you know, there's still time. If we, you know, we don't want it to get to penalties. Is that right? Because then that's sort of a bit hit and miss. Anything can happen.
8: Yeah, we've seen. Across this World Cup already, quite a number of penalty shootouts where it's 50-50, there's a lottery. And even though Australia has been pretty good historically when it comes to penalty shootouts, when it comes to the FIFA World Cup, and of course we all know the famous one against Uruguay 20 years ago, but also a few years ago in Qatar when Australia had to do so just to qualify for the World Cup and they won on a penalty shootout to get to the tournament, you want to avoid that. So they are on top. They have been the better team across the 63 minutes that we've seen now. They've been controlling the ball in the second half, which is promising. But, yeah, you want to get out of this before you get to a penalty shootout. You do have the benefit, though, of if it is still drawn at the end of the 90 minutes. We do have extra time. So there's about an hour or so overall for the Socceroos to find something, possibly plenty of stoppage time as well. But it's one of those awkward moments where we're just holding our breath and waiting for something to happen. But the signs are promising, but it's a long way still to go.
1: Yeah, and this might be a premature question, I guess, and maybe you can tell me just to you know, settle for a bit. But what happens, all right, what's the next round? This is a knockout stage now. Fingers crossed the Socceroos will score a goal in the next sort of 20 minutes or so and we get through. Then is it continue on with knockout games until we find an ultimate winner?
8: Yeah, it's knockouts from here on out. And it's the first time that we've seen a World Cup with round of 32 knockout games, because in the past, usually it would have been 32 teams in the World Cup. This year, the first time we've seen 48 teams as part of the World Cup. And despite a lot of conjecture about that, some concerns, some criticism about that, does it dilute the World Cup? It's actually worked. It's been a masterstroke, and it's because we've seen nations like a team we're going to see a little bit later this morning in Cabo Verde, who we may not necessarily have seen in a 32-team competition. They'll play Argentina, and why that's important is because if Australia do score in the next half an hour and get through, if there is a world where the Socceroos do win this game, well, then it will be the winner of the Argentina and Cabo Verde game that Australia will play next, and that will be another early start Wednesday morning at 2 a.m. in that round of 16 games. So long way still to go, but hopefully the Socceroos are there come Wednesday morning. But as I said, all signs continue to be positive.
1: It's hard to work out what to be more excited about, Taylor Swift's wedding this weekend or the Socceroos or the 4th of July. There's a lot going on.
8: It's a big time to be in the United States, that's for sure. But it's also been a big time to be at Federation Square. Can you believe they were lining up outside Federation Square from 10 o'clock last night just to get the best vantage points? It's been getting earlier and earlier that people have been lining up at Fed Square.
1: We're getting calls from various live sites, well, Fed Square in Melbourne, and there was one in Parramatta and a few others. Same thing at midnight. They were there all rugged up and just finding a good spot ready for the game. So hopefully the result is a good one. Thank you, mate. We appreciate it. Thanks for your time. Our sport reporter, Julian Marcus, on Australia Overnight. Thank you.
8: Thank you very much.
1: With our World Cup update. 133 693 is my phone number and the text line 0477 693 693. We'll take a break and we're back after this.
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1: Australia Overnight, the weekend edition with Pat Panetta. Great to have your company. There's Ethan in the booth, and your calls on 133 693. Helen's in Neil. Hi there, Helen.
0: Good morning, Pat. Good morning to everybody. Yes, it's the first part of the month again, the first Saturday yes. of our month, which, of course, is a busy time. But at the moment, I'm in South Australia, and it's a beautiful state over here because I've got the choice, 4 hours this way and 4 hours that way to Melbourne. Yes. So we're over here at the moment, so that's good. Seeing that beautiful stage show, Pretty Woman. So I'll be there today with an old buddy that I went to high school with in Neil, and we're going to see that. But anyway, I won't hold you up, Pat. But look, the first Saturday, of course, it's very busy with our CWA pop-up shop, and the Devonshire morning tea is a must, and of course proceeds to ongoing projects. That's 9 o'clock until 1 this morning. The book fair is very famous in Neil, and that's between 10 and 2, and proceeds to our new Neil Aviation Heritage Centre. We also have, of course, Lockie Keller Lots of Laughter Coffee Van under the Willows, and with a mini market, and that's happening along the strip as well, with good food and coffee. And Luana, I did mention, I think, once that recently that it had been closed for the due to renovations, but plans and now for it to be running again this morning and so forth. And that'll be full of goodies. And everybody knows our Luana shop, which is all the lovely, beautiful things that are made by local ladies and people in the town. And also the Mill Men's Shed is next to the Uniting Church, which is opposite all of this happening, is open today, 8 o'clock until 9 o'clock until 12. But Pat, look, I really want to make a big mention here. A lot of people have probably never heard of this little place, which is on the Nilja Parrot Road. It's a place called Warrack. Now, this little Warrack Hall is celebrating the centenary, and that's all happening on Saturday, the 8th of August. And we really would love to have all the expats of Warrack attend if they can on this particular day, or anybody come along. I'll be there and it'll be a lot of fun, and the doors open at 1 o'clock, but the official opening is 2 o'clock by local Olympic gold medalist Lucy Steffen. Now Lucy is from the Steffen family around the Warrack Neil area, very well known family, of course, farmers and so forth, so she will be there. And gold coin donation, of course, and everybody welcome. But that's on Saturday, the 8th of August. We'd love to see everybody there because, you know, when you see all these lovely little halls out and dotted out around the countryside, there's a meaning behind all of these halls, because I tell you, there's been a lot of good old time dancing that's happened out there too, and celebrations.
1: Beautiful. Thank you, Helen. And a nice report there from Neil. And as Helen says, you know, it's right in the middle there, 4 hours one way to South Australia, 4 hours the other way to Victoria. So a nice place to be, and always great things happening there. And thank you for that. And enjoy, too, Pretty Woman on stage there in Adelaide. 133 693 for your calls. We should look at some papers, too, as they arrive. So in the front pages of the news this morning, the Saturday Telegraph has arrived, front page and exclusive. Elbo lured us with low deposit loans. Now we're paying the price. House of Pain is the big headline. Young homeowners who were entitled into borrowing, who were enticed into borrowing big under Anthony Albanese's expanded first home scheme, have a blunt message for the PM, as plunging property prices leave many fearing they now may owe more than the homes are worth. Pull your head in, Tony Porter. Above, photo of Tony says, new analysis shows many of the leading areas for low deposit loans are also epicentres for mortgage stress and default risk. So that was the scheme that encouraged, low deposit, 5% deposit, so you could purchase the home. And now, that means a bigger mortgage. The value of the home goes down, and then your mortgage is bigger than the value of your home. And that's not a very nice place to be because, of course, negative equity, which is very uncomfortable. The Saturday Age, front page, Deeming remains a candidate for now, is the headline. Chip LeGrand is the writer of the story, the state political editor. Moira Deeming will remain a Liberal candidate for this year's state election for now, after the party agreed to delay by 2 weeks moves to disendorse her. Lawyers for Liberal State President Brian Lonan provided an undertaking to the Supreme Court yesterday that the party's state executive would wait until the outcome of Deeming's legal challenge before taking any further steps. So that meeting with Moira Deeming and the leader of the opposition in Victoria, Jess Wilson, hasn't happened yet, and there's lawyers involved, and that's been paused until that's sorted out. And we'll see where that one goes. The Liberal Party in Victoria, lots of infighting, and as we mentioned with Terry Barnes, we need, you know, a viable alternative in Victoria and everywhere, really, when it comes to democracy, to ensure when we get to polls in November, we can vote for a government or a party that can govern itself as well as the state. Dave Hughes also featured in the front page of the state, the Sunday Age in Melbourne. Not laughing now. Popular comedian Dave Hughes is angry and has been expressing his fury about Labor's tax changes in interviews and on social media. Now his posts are becoming material for other comedians. That's featured in the papers there. The Courier Mail as well. Queensland's Courier Mail. Front page. Missing minister admits at-risk kids will continue to sleep on floor. All we can do is the headline. Embattled Child Safety Minister Amanda Cam has emerged to admit vulnerable children will continue to sleep on the floors in government offices, saying it's a long-standing practice. It is the first time Ms. Cam has addressed the issue since the Courier Mail exposed the shock revelations last Saturday. Front page of the Courier Mail in Queensland. Looking at the Financial Review as well, front page. Tax disputes loom in new CGT regime, capital gains tax regime. More than 2 million investors in property and private businesses have been warned they'll be slugged thousands of dollars to have their assets valued and risk disputes with the Australian Tax Office as they transition to the Albanese government's new capital gains tax regime. Looks like another unintended consequence or unplanned consequence of those changes to the capital gains tax. That's featured in the front of the Financial Review. Let's look at the Weekend Australian that's also arrived. Front page story, a very bad choke hit on CGT reform is the headline. Labor's capital gains tax overhaul will hinder the business investment required to lift Australia's lacklustre productivity, a former union chief has warned, urging the Albanese government to overhaul its controversial budget measure. Michael Eason, former head of the New South Wales Council of Trade Unions and now chairman of the EG Funds Management, raised his concerns as the Productivity Commission closed submissions into its inquiry into business dynamism, with critics attacking for excluding key reform areas such as tax and industrial relations. Productivity is a big part of our economy, of course, and if the budget is anti-productivity, that's also a problem. So there you go, front pages of the papers. Also, the Australia Overnight News is 20 minutes away, and your calls on 133 693.
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1: That's right, weekend edition of Australia Overnight. Great to have your company. I'm Pat Panetta. It's 16 to 6. And 16 to 4 in Perth. Dominic's on the line. Hi there, Dominic.
27: Yeah, good morning, Pat, mate. I'm a mad soccer fan, have been for ages. I'm, you know, sort of...
1: How do you feel?
27: Senior, you might say, or more than senior. But anyway, I set the alarm for 4 o'clock. I was watching a little bit of the... I was sleeping on the lounge at night, so I'm sort of... I woke up around about... I set it at 4, but I was still watching the football, the Aussie football, you know, rugby league. Yeah. And I watched part of it. I seen the end, then I sort of set it for 4 o'clock. And I'm watching the soccer, but I never seen the... every now and again, I'd see the result, and it was 0-0. So I've gone back to sleep, watching the soccer, but not asleep. And I wake up at 5:54.
1: Yep.
27: And the score, there was no score there. All you could see, just the time. So 5:54, bang, I scored a goal. Like, we scored a goal and I thought it was 1-0. Yep. Now it was 1-1. But
1: well, it is 1-1.
27: Australia's looking okay. I reckon it'll go to penalties or maybe Australia will win. They seem to be the better side at this stage.
1: Oh, wow. How exciting.
27: Yeah.
1: So it was an own goal by Egypt.
27: So they haven't seen the replay. I've only started watching. I normally wake up around about 5 o'clock, so 5:30, because I had a sort of not a sleepless night where I wake up at 5:54 exactly, and the telly was on, and I'm watching, and they got a free kick, and they got a header in, and all it showed was one, but I didn't see the other one. But I don't know what it was, but now it's 1-1. And I'm thinking, gee, we've got a chance here.
1: What's the total time?
27: Anyway.
1: So it's 90 minutes total time plus stoppage time, which adds on a bit more time, isn't it?
27: Yeah,
1: so
27: there was a game there that I watched yesterday. It was that they scored right at the end. There might have been Portugal.
1: Right.
27: It had 45 seconds to go, and they equalised 2-2. And then they went a lot of these European sides, I mean, they should stop this garbage that goes on where they roll. They're trying to get a free kick there in the gold area.
1: Yep.
27: This is Egypt. I mean, Now, there's a simple rule that they should make. I'm telling about these rules that I think they should change to make it a better game, is that when they go down, put them in the sideline, and then they've got to stay there till they find out what's wrong. The game still goes on, and then they decide. If you do that, they know that they're going to be playing with a man short. They're going to stop all this garbage, you know? Mm-hmm. What do you think?
1: Oh, well, look, I think that's the thing about soccer, and they talk about diving and all these sorts of things. I guess it's part of strategy. It's the game. As you say, if you lose a player in these sorts of things, it gives you an advantage. As Egypt attacked the goal, they're really attacking their goal now, Egypt, but Socceroos seem to be defending that pretty cleanly. We'll keep an eye on that game and see what the result will be, because we're getting closer to a result, but we'll definitely keep an eye on that across the network here on Australia Overnight. The birthday boy, Mark from Stawell, we'll talk to him after the break.
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1: The birthday boy turning 58 today. It's Mark from Stawell, everybody.
27: Yeah, I'm out of my training nappies. I don't know that much. But now, funny story yesterday.
1: Yeah?
27: I caught the bus up in Stawell, had my umbrella because it was a bit rainy. Caught the bus down to Ararat. After I waited for an hour for the bus.
1: An hour? Good.
27: An hour, yes. So if any people that catch public transport in Melbourne and complain about it, well, you come up here. You got to know your time. So you catch town bus to the station, but then you got to wait. Jeez. Then catch the bus down to Ararat. That's all right. Okay. Wet, windy and rainy.
1: Yep.
27: My umbrella folded inside out.
1: Yeah, right. Yeah, with the wind.
0: So, put it back together. Yeah, right. No, blew out again.
1: Yeah, that's
0: put
1: right.
0: Put it back together.
1: Gee.
0: Wrapped it back up, put the little zingy tag around
1: yeah,
0: it.
1: Yeah, just to hold it all together. Yeah, but was it still raining?
0: Left it down in the gutter. I ended up catching a taxi. A taxi drove into the car park at the time, right? So I just gently placed it there. Went into Ararat, did everything I had to do. Like I visited a bank, had to get my phone sorted. Went to a third bank. You know, this is about mum. This is all due to mum's paperwork that I'm still finding.
1: Yeah.
0: So anyway, walk back to the station. Umbrella's gone.
1: Where'd you put it? But you put it in the gutter, though. Why'd you put it there for?
0: All nicely wrapped up. Someone's
1: yeah, well, someone's
0: it
1: picked it up.
0: Oh, this well, is going to be a good
1: what
0: deal.
1: What do you expect?
0: So,
1: you've lost your umbrella.
0: Right. I left it there. It was discarded umbrella.
1: Well, that's right.
0: So then,
1: but that's what umbrellas are for.
0: Wait,
1: so it's found somebody who needed
0: hour.
1: It.
0: Wait for another hour for the bus to go back to stall.
1: Oh, my God. What is it, midnight by now?
0: Oh, well, I left at 9 in the morning. I got home at 3:30. How's that?
1: Oh, well, at least you get a good
0: so
1: day
0: people
1: out.
0: People that whinge and whine about how bad public transport's down in Melbourne come up here. And then waited another half hour when I got back to stall for the town bus to get me home.
1: Well, it's a good day out.
0: Oh, yeah, wet, windy and cold.
1: Yeah, gee, you must have been soaking when you got back.
0: No. Well, you always find veranda. You always walk under a veranda up here. We
1: oh,
0: do
1: that's
0: have
1: good.
0: Them.
1: Oh, well, fair enough then. Oh, well, if you can stay undercover, you don't need your umbrella.
0: Yesterday.
1: Yeah,
0: and well. I really appreciate that lady that donated me the prize. I won't have to ring for her.
1: Oh, did she donate it to Mark? You're joking. That winner,
0: well,
1: she gave
0: what,
1: you the prize.
0: Just told
1: oh, that's
0: me.
1: Not allowed. No, the promotions department don't allow that. No, it's a bit the rules. You can't give it to a random listener. You're fine. Ethan won't tell anybody. I won't tell anybody.
0: Pat, how many weeks and months has it
1: no, we won't tell anybody.
0: Season?
1: Chelsea,
0: yeah.
1: Don't tell Chelsea, head of marketing. All right, Mark, that's good, mate. I'm happy for you. Now, what am I thinking here? So we've hit, we could take a break. We're into stoppage time. So we've hit full time, but they're still playing. 1-1, Socceroos v Egypt into the extra time, stoppage time, or the additional time. If nobody scores and they're going pretty hard, they're just kicking the ball towards goals, really attacking the goals on either end, it'll get to a penalty shootout. And we'll see how it goes as we keep an eye on the World Cup and take your calls on Australia Overnight.
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1: As we head to the news, thank you, Bruno, for the text. 30 minutes of extra time, then penalty. 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Now, next is your local breakfast show, including the man I'm looking at. He's just walked in. Here is Darren James, will be next for our 3AW listeners. Have a great day, and remember, no regrets.

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1: Degrees in Melbourne, a shower or two today, top of 13 at 6 o'clock. Good morning, I'm Dennis O'Kane. 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
2: Fans have had to decide, stay up late or set alarms ultra early, with many pubs and clubs, like Richmond's Sporting Globe in Melbourne, making the decision easy.
3: We're going to stay open throughout the whole night. The staff are pretty good and pretty keen on something as exciting as this.
2: Christy Cooper, Melbourne.
1: It's dead set even between the Socceroos and Egypt, one goal each, and going into stoppage time. A statue of Nicky Widmar outside a stadium in Perth will be removed after he was found guilty of domestic violence offences in Victoria's north at Cahuna. Here's Alex Riddell.
4: WA Premier Roger Cook has ordered a statue of former St Kilda player Nicky Widmar to be removed from Optus Stadium after he was found guilty of domestic violence offences. It comes after a Victorian court heard he dragged a woman by her hair and repeatedly slammed her head into a door. He pleaded not guilty to the charges, claiming he'd acted in self-defence. But the magistrate found the victim was being truthful. Widmar will be sentenced at a later date. When making the announcement, Premier Cook said violence against women was never acceptable and it's no longer appropriate for the statue to be on display. Alex Riddell reporting.
1: The police air wing has rescued four people trapped in a four-wheel drive in a flooded river in the state's far east. They became trapped overnight while trying to cross the McAllister River. Their Nissan patrol was swept downstream before coming to a stop, forcing the occupants onto the roof of the vehicle until they were rescued. Apart from being cold and wet, all four are okay. Venezuela's interim president has rejected allegations her government reacted far too slowly to the destruction caused by two earthquakes. The death toll now stands at more than 2,000. Many others remain missing. With the latest, the BBC's Jacob Evans.
5: Speaking to reporters, Delcy Rodriguez attempted to calm growing criticism over her administration's response to the devastating double earthquake. Thousands of people are still reported missing, but she rejected accusations officials were slow to react. Ms. Rodriguez said almost 200 buildings were totally destroyed, but that rescue efforts were continuing. As well as updating the death toll, Ms. Rodriguez reassured Venezuelans that there would be no mass graves.
1: Now in finance, in the Dow Jones closing up 594 points and one Australian dollar buying 69 US cents.
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1: Now to the World Cup in Dallas, and as I mentioned before, it is even one goal each. They're now about to start stoppage time, so it's a nail-biter between the Socceroos and Egypt at the World Cup, and of course we'll keep you updated on that. But back home, an emphatic 35-point win for the Swans over the Bulldogs last night on Sydney's home turf. Charlie Curnow's six goals sees him on top of the Coleman medal count. As for the Dogs, coach Luke Beveridge conceding they lack pressure, adding to them a few misjudged handballs.
7: It felt like at times we just handballed it to each other in and put ourselves under pressure when we should have kicked it. There were at least a dozen times when we needed to look further up the ground and use our feet, and we didn't, and we're trying to work our way through that.
1: There were two games last night, Friday Night Football and the other one, Adelaide, a 25-point win over West Coast. And just repeating, it's a one-all in the soccer between the Socceroos and Egypt. And that's the latest news in sport.
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15: Your four-day forecast for Western Victoria. A cloudy day ahead with a shower or two this morning, easing in the afternoon with southwesterly winds up to 20 km/h. After an overnight low of 4 degrees for Sunday, cloudy, slight chance of a shower and a top of 12. Monday, mostly sunny, 14, and for Tuesday, a partly cloudy day and a top of 14 degrees. Today, Hamilton expecting a max of 12, 13 for Casterton, Portland and the coast.
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15: Right now, it's 7 degrees.
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18: 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Oh boy, I'd say good morning to you, but I've spent the bye week in sunny Queensland, and you look like you've been hit by a refrigerator that's dropped off the third story of the house and you're sitting underneath it.
19: So the week last, when you were in Queensland, we had some magnificent weather here. It was actually 10 out of 10. And guess where I was?
18: It wasn't my, as good as no, where I was.
19: Okay, it was 10 out of 10 for Victoria. I was about a 3 out of 10 for where you were. And I was in bed the whole week, crook. And then, of course, this week just gone by, the start of the week, I was still a bit ordinary. But long story short,
18: finally come good.
19: It was finally started to get

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10: 10 degrees in Melbourne, a shower or two today, top of 13. It's 7 o'clock. Good morning. I'm Dennis O'Kane. Australia has been knocked out of the World Cup, losing on penalties to Egypt in their round of 32 game. The teams unable to be separated after 120 minutes with scores level at 1-1. Socceroos captain Harry Suter and Lucas Harrington missing their penalties. And here's how the winning penalty sounded on SBS.
11: Hossam Abdelmaki to send Egypt through, and he does. Australia.
10: Egypt's opponents in the next round will be decided later this morning when Argentina take on Cape Verde. A statue of St Kilda great Nicky Winmar will be torn down at Optus Stadium in Perth after he was found guilty of domestic violence offences. Winmar played 251 games in a 13-season AFL career, highlighted by his famous stand against racist abuse during a game against Collingwood at Victoria Park. That gesture immortalised in bronze outside the Perth Stadium. Winmar has been found guilty in a Bendigo court of dragging a woman by her hair and repeatedly slamming her head into a door in Cahuna in Victoria's north. Homicide detectives have charged a third teenager with murder over the death of a 15-year-old boy in Craigieburn this week. The boy was found with stab wounds outside a medical centre on Ligon Drive on Wednesday night. Police arrested a 14-year-old boy last night. He's now been charged with murder. Data has revealed the demand for services provided by the National Debt Helpline has hit an all-time high. In the financial year just gone, more than 183,000 people reached out for support, and that's a 9% jump. Financial Counsellor, Australia Chief Executive, Dr. Dominic Madrick, says it's rare people are seeking help for just one debt.
0: Often if you're struggling in one spot, you're struggling in several. For the first time ever recently, we're getting the leading presenting issue has been actually people calling about their tax debt.
10: In finance, one Australian dollar buying 69 US cents.
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10: Sydney has strengthened its grip on the top two of the ladder with a strong 35-point win over the Western Bulldogs. Charlie Curnow booting six goals for the home side. Swans coach Dean Cox pleased with the way the side came back after that Brisbane loss.
12: I thought the players from the game last week reviewed the game really well, took a fair bit into training throughout the couple of sessions that we did have and executed really well against a very good footy team.
10: Adelaide, 25-point winners over West Coast, but the Eagles did not go down without a fight. At one stage, the Crows raced to a 43-point lead. West Coast managed to cut that back. There's only one Australian left in the singles in the contention there at Wimbledon, and Craig Gabriel is there.
13: Alex de Minaur was the last Australian standing in singles at Wimbledon after Darek Asatkina was soundly beaten by Naomi Osaka. It's the fourth time from as many matches between them that Osaka has won. It was 6-1, 6-3. This is the first time Osaka has made the last 16 at Wimbledon. It was one of those days for Kasatkina. Qualifier Roman Safiulin has upset João Fonseca 6-3, 6-3, 6-3, and there have been wins for Jessica Pegula and Belinda Bencic. Craig Gabriel, Wimbledon.
10: Ferrari's Lewis Hamilton has grabbed pole for the British Formula One sprint. Heartbreak, as we mentioned before, at the World Cup for Australia, losing on penalties to Egypt in their round of 32. And that's the latest news in sport.
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16: Your four-day forecast for Western Victoria. A cloudy day ahead with a shower or two this morning, easing in the afternoon with southwesterly winds up to 20 km. After an overnight low of 4 degrees, for Sunday, cloudy, slight chance of a shower and a top of 12. Monday, mostly sunny, 14. And for Tuesday, a partly cloudy day and a top of 14 degrees. Today, Hamilton expecting a max of 12, 13 for Casterton, Portland and the coast.
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0: 81 AM and 92.9 FM at 3HA. How you doing? It's Steve here this morning. No Waitley, he's away for a couple of days, so he's stuck with me for an hour. But the Sporting Pulse will be back at 8 AM for Hamilton Mazda. Brownie running solo today, but he's going to be catching up with Henry Bench, who kicked 8 goals last weekend for Penshurst up against Tattyoon last week in front of a big hometown reunion crowd. He'll be the first guest off the bench. Also, Paul Cleaver from the Brank Zone Wallisdale FNC. Tanner Lovell of Portland FNC. She's a senior netballer. She'll be discussing how the team's going so far, plus many, many more. And of course, if you missed the show, you can catch up with it on the free listener app. Just download the app and search for The Sporting Pulse. Still to come, all the hits you love, loving a bit of Blondie. And some Cher. Up next on 3AJ.
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0: 981 AM and 92.9 FM at 3HA. You got Steve this morning. And speaking of the bright side of the road, you could brighten up the Hamilton Coleraine rail tray entrance today. They're looking for volunteers. So if you've got some gardening gloves and some sturdy boots and some weather-appropriate clothing, join them at the Coleraine rail tray entrance on Glenelg Highway from 10 AM this morning. Even if you can only help out for an hour or so, all the plants are provided. 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If you want to find out more details about that, just check out our events page at 3ha.com.au.
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0: to love 981 AM and 92.9 FM at 3HA. That's it for me. I'm out of here. No Waitley next week either, so you'll get me again. But stand by. Brownie up next with the Sporting Pulse, thanks to Hamilton Mazda. 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
0: 10 degrees in Melbourne, a shower at 2 today, top of 13. It's 8 o'clock. Good morning. I'm Dennis O'Kane. Australia has been knocked out of the World Cup, losing in the penalty shootout to Egypt. Scores ended 1-1 after 120 minutes of game time. The Socceroos missing two of their four penalties. Socceroo Jackson Irvine, proud of his teammates.
14: We took it all the way to the very end. Penalties is a cruel way to lose, but anybody's got the confidence to step up and take that ball after 120 minutes or however long you've played. It takes a big heart, and I hope they, you know, everyone stays behind them and they get all the support.
0: Audio there on SBS. Socceroos fans have crowded into venues across Melbourne and also the state. The biggest crowds at Amy Park and Federation Square. And this fan telling Today it's not the result he wanted.
15: But it's okay. Like, we're all together. 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
3: and we think, we got it in the next 4 years, we got it, we're coming home. That's it, oh, right there, right now. Let's go. Up there, fucking, right there.
0: A third teenager has been charged with murder over the death of a 15-year-old boy in Craigieburn on Wednesday night. The boy was found with stab wounds outside a medical centre. A 14-year-old boy was arrested overnight. He now faces a children's court. A Blackburn South man has been charged after allegedly harassing and bombarding Kylie Minogue's family with texts and phone calls. Is Stephanie Wacklewick.
15: John Skylis allegedly declared he was in a relationship with the Princess of Pop. News Corp reports the 66-year-old has been pestering the Aussie star's parents, Ronald and Carol, who live in Camberwell, and her brother, Brendan. Police say he sent parcels containing gifts and trinkets and bombarded her father with text messages saying the pair were still together and in love. He's also allegedly been loitering around the local post office asking staff about Kylie and her family and Brendan Minogue's workplace. Mr. Skylis has been charged with two counts of stalking, but the family has taken out a restraining order because he does remain in the community on bail. He'll return to court in November. Stephanie Wacklewick, Melbourne.
0: The state Liberal Party's pre-election woes are set to continue, with Rebel MP Maura Deeming winning a reprieve on moves to disendorse her. The party has been ordered by the Supreme Court to hold off making a move on the Upper House Western Suburbs MP. The ruling follows Mrs. Deeming launching legal action against the state Liberal president, Brian Loughnane. Now to finance, one Australian dollar buying 69 US cents.
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0: Brody Grundy and Charlie Curnow starring for the Swans, certainly taking care of the Bulldogs last night, winning by 35 points at the SCG. Curnow booted 6 goals, taking him to the top of the Coleman medal race. For Dogs coach Luke Beveridge, Grundy was a real handful.
17: I just think our guys just found Brody Grundy just too strong. Like, he just dominated, you know. So that was a challenge.
0: Also last night, Adelaide, 25-point winners over the West Coast. The Socceroos, as you heard, World Cup campaign has come to a heartbreaking end after losing to Egypt on penalties. Ange Postecoglou will return to soccer coaching, this time in Saudi Arabia. Postecoglou will coach the Al Nassr team. And Australia has demolished Guam 124-52 in their Basketball World Cup Asian qualifier, which was played in Perth last night. And that's the latest news in sport.
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26: Your four-day forecast for Western Victoria. A cloudy day ahead with a shower or two this morning, easing in the afternoon with southwesterly winds up to 20 k's. After an overnight low of 4 degrees, for Sunday, cloudy, slight chance of a shower and a top of 12. Monday, mostly sunny, 14, and for Tuesday, a partly cloudy day and a top of 14 degrees. Today, Hamilton expecting a max of 12, 13 for Casterton, Portland and the coast.
24: Harvey Norman Hamilton, your local computer specialists.
26: Right now, it's 7 degrees.
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28: Good morning and welcome to The Sporting Pulse. It's Andrew Brown here on 981 3HA. And I'm flying solo this morning. Unfortunately, Phil can't make it into the studio, so I'm in charge and alone today. So hopefully you can get through the program without any major hiccups. Got a big program planned for this morning in this first hour coming up shortly after the ad break. So I'll have a chat to Henry Bench, Penshurst Football Netball Club senior footballer who had a day out last Saturday and kicked 8 goals in front of a home crowd that was celebrating some premiership reunions. So it was a good day to for the club to win well and for Henry to get amongst the goals. I'll then have a chat with Alistair Lewis from Melville Forest about him competing in the recent Cairns Ironman. And I'll round out this first hour with club manager of the Casterton Racing Club, John Donnelly, the great JD, to chat about the Casterton races tomorrow. And then in the second hour, we'll be having a chat with Paul Cleaver, the coach of Branxholme Wildstyle Football Club, senior coach out there ahead of the big game today against top of the ladder undefeated Dartmoor out in the South West League, with the focus on South West with no Hampden or Mininera football and netball this weekend. And I'll round out that second hour with Portland Football Netball Club senior footballer Tanner Lovell. So big program ahead, and I'll be back after the ad break with Henry Bench.
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9: Welcome back to the Sporting Pulse, and I'm now joined by Penshurst senior footballer Henry Bench. Good morning, Henry.
10: Morning, Grady. Thanks for having me.
9: No worries. Thanks for making your time available. Thought it would be a good opportunity to catch up after seeing you play live last Saturday, or in person last Saturday, for Penshurst in a very good win over Tattyoon.
10: Yeah. No, it was a really good day for us boys. We sort of put that one on the calendar against Tatty. They're always pretty good against us, and we played well as a team and starting to hit the straps pretty well.
9: Well, it was a good day to perform as well as the team did, and you yourself, because when you say Tattyoon, they are old rivals, Penshurst and Tattyoon, many times over the years in grand finals, but there was a premiership reunion for the 1986 Penshurst premiership team, which was a win over Tattyoon in that 1986 grand final. So it was a good day to play the way you did last weekend.
10: Yeah, exactly. Yeah, we did speak about it before the game. With the club having a reunion and a few older fellas around the club, we sort of wanted to show them that we're up for the fight. And, it was a good day. And a good crowd as well.
9: Yeah, it was a very good crowd. And, of course, it was, I know it's old news now, but it was Tattyoon that put Penshurst out of the finals last year during the finals. So, but last Saturday, it was a good win, 124 points. Penshurst kicking 21 goals, 21 to Tattyoon's 3 goals, 5. And you had a good day out yourself, Henry. You got amongst the goals with 8.
10: Yeah, it was good. We're starting to sort of get a few more fellas back in the team, and we probably did have our best side in for the year on the weekend, and the forward line starting to gel well. So, yeah, it was good to get on a few, but, we're just starting to connect a bit better, and it was starting to look okay.
9: Yeah, well, it was a bit of a tougher start to the season for the club, but I think that's now, well, certainly 3 wins in a row, so starting to, as you say, string together a bit of good form.
10: Yeah, exactly. We started, probably the last fortnight, started to get going a bit, and everyone's sort of starting to get on the track training, and yeah, we did start pretty sluggish, but hopefully we can keep going. We've got a few

0: contest coming up. So,
1: yes, well, there's a big game next Saturday. Of course, no football, netball in Mininera this weekend, but Penshurst do have a big game next weekend against Warrnambool Mortlake, and we'll come to that. But just last week, it was also good to see there's some young fellas coming through who played very well for the team. I know you're still only young yourself, but even younger than you, Henry, Zane Thomas was one. Jack Mansbridge was another, and young Jay Casey, son of a gun, Stuart Casey, yeah, out there having a run in the seniors at Penshurst amongst the younger brigade.
0: Yeah, for sure. No, they've been awesome this year. Like, we obviously had to rely on those young fellas backing up a couple games, and especially like the likes of what you said. Jack Mansbridge is playing really well in the back line, and Jay's full of life. He's good value on and off the field.
1: Yes.
0: And then even Xander down in the forward line as well. And Zane Thomas had an awesome fortnight.
1: Yeah, Xander Ewing was another younger player. Yeah, quite a few younger players, younger brigade there were all to the fore last weekend, certainly more than held their own in the game. Yeah. But also the club's picked up some very good mid-season recruits, and I think these fellas have now played, or they've played the last 3 weeks, Joseph Abdullah, Trent Burgoyne, and Tomoki Tuikaba. Now, he was a player last Saturday, really stood out in the game, Tomoki Tuikaba. I hope I've pronounced his name right there. He dominated the rucks last weekend.
0: Yeah, he's a huge pickup for us. Having Timmy in the ruck and around the ground sort of means we can put Josh more forward and a bigger target at half forward, which is where probably Josh is the biggest asset for us. Having Timmy around the ground with his tap work and his athleticism is really good, and Joey and the other boys that are coming across with him from South Australia, they're really good fellas on and off the field, so it's good to have them.
1: Yeah, it does allow Penshurst to get back to a little bit like a more of a structure that you've probably had in recent years, where you've played well with as you say there, Josh Wrench able to play up forward with Jacob Meebus, now having the two of them in the forward line with Timmy Tuikaba in the ruck, frees Josh Wrench up a little bit to play forward. Obviously, that probably helps you a little bit as well, Henry, with your game in the forward line.
0: Get on the end of the few, though. No, it's starting to pan out all right.
1: Now, speaking of getting on the end of the few, I noticed it was very late in the game last weekend, very late in the fourth quarter. I was standing in the crowd watching with a few of the older brigade, and we noticed you came off very late, which was a bit of a surprise, because I thought with 8 goals under your belt, you'd be keen to stay out there and try to snare one more. But you were only on the bench for a very short time and then back out there. Was that at your request, Henry, or how'd that come about?
0: that's Kiz is the bench coach, and he likes to get Nate out run came a few times, so I think he was he'd seen enough. But then he had to get me back on with the shoelaces undone. So,
1: yes, anyway. You were only on the bench for about a minute, and wasn't much longer after you were out on the ground. You did get a possession, and there was a long shot at goal from outside 50, which just went the wrong side of the post. So you nearly got that one more.
0: It was all right.
1: Any good forward, Henry. You want to make the most of those days out, of course. But you've had a really good season, obviously. And I say this in all seriousness, looking at the form and the stats, you've kicked 27 goals for the season, and Penshurst have played 10 games for the year, and you've been in the best players in 9 of them. So you are obviously having a very good season.
0: It's been okay. Sort of just been sort of little spurt on the ball, but mainly down forward now. So enjoying that and enjoying the opportunity on the ground, but playing on the ball a little bit as well. But it's a good vibe around the club. Everyone's sort of chipping in, getting the training and putting the work in. So hopefully we can start getting a few more bigger scalps and get in the top 5.
1: Yeah, because was it 2024 you were overseas for the year and didn't play any football at all?
0: Was it
1: 2024?
0: Yeah, went overseas and played cricket in England.
1: Yes.
0: Straight after school, and that's the year they obviously won it. So there's a bit of burning feeling there to get one.
1: Ah, right, okay, yes. Yeah, so you're back in 2025 and in a good run of form this season. And as you pointed out earlier there, next weekend is a big game for the club. Obviously, you've now snuck into the 5 after last weekend's win on percentage, Penshurst. And you, so sitting fifth on the ladder and coming up against second on the ladder, Warndoo Mortlake, down at Mortlake next Saturday. So that's going to be a bit of a crunch game for the club.
0: Yeah, no, it's a big game. We've spoke about it this week. We obviously Warndoo, they're always pretty tough and hard to play against. So hopefully we can get them on the Mortlake Oval and try and use our leg speed and run over the top of them. But that's a huge game. So looking forward to it.
1: Yeah, and another big game next weekend out in the Mininera League will be Karamit, who I think are third on the ladder at the moment, taking on top of the ladder Lismore Derrinellum. So that'll be a big test for Karamit. We spoke to the coach, Scott Judd, a few weeks back here in the program. So with five rounds left in Mininera football, it's really getting down to the pressure time now for that those spots in the five.
0: It's probably pretty even, the top five or six teams. Lismore have obviously won it last year. They're good again, but everyone's pushing to be up there. So, hopefully we can sneak in and have a bit of a crack. But, Lismore are still the team to beat, I think. But we'll see what happens.
1: Yeah, well, those top four have sort of put a little bit of a margin on fifth and the rest of the ladder with Lismore, Derrinellum, Warndoo, Mortlake, Karamit and Hawkesdale MacArthur. So Karamit and Hawkesdale MacArthur on 32 points, third and fourth on the ladder, ahead of Penshurst and Dunkeld, fifth and sixth on the ladder on 20 points. So it's a real battle for that fifth spot. It's going to be the pressure is right on now. But how are you finding the competition this season just across the board? Obviously, some clubs have really improved. I don't think Hawkesdale, MacArthur, they may have been in the finals last year, but Karamit certainly weren't, and I'm not sure about Warndoo, Mortlake. So some teams have moved up this year and really improved with their recruiting, and a couple of teams like Wycliffe, Lake Bolac, Ararat, Tattyoon have sort of dropped down the ladder a little bit.
0: It's obviously a few teams. It's great to see Karamit. They've worked hard to get a pretty handy side on the track this year and look like they can go all the way, but... the likes of Hawkesdale, they've probably been a big improver as well. Warndoo and Lismore also got a very strong side, but still a little bit of a drop-off, with those clubs that you mentioned. They're struggling for numbers, but hopefully they can stick together and, keep going.
1: All right. Well, thanks for your time this morning, Henry. It's much appreciated. So we're speaking to Penshurst senior footballer Henry Bench, who's coming off 8 goals last weekend against Tattyoon for Penshurst. And no doubt one of your co-workers or bosses, Henry, will be having a listen to this interview, and you'll get a little bit of feedback during the week, I'm sure, off Jack Hickey.
0: He's a regular listener, so he'll be tuning in today, I'd say, going around the calves.
1: Yes, I know he's a regular listener. I get plenty of feedback from Jack. So thanks for your time this morning, Henry. It's much appreciated, and good luck with the rest of the season.
0: No worries. Thanks, Granny. Sports
2: Day. I think with what they're doing, especially offensively, I can't remember a flip in season as dramatic as this in the most important aspect of the game, that being the ability to be able to punish turnovers. At round 9, they're on track to be one of the worst teams that we've seen across the course of a season, if that maintained. And now over the last 6 weeks, only Fremantle are punishing an opposition more than Carlton. Sports
3: Day. Weeknights from 6. Thanks to Sheds Galore on 3HA.
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9: Hey, want to hear a joke? Why did the whale blush? 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I thought of that one myself, you know? 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

0: creatures ain't no joke, so keep track of them with the Whale Mail Facebook page, thanks to the Glenelg Shire Council.
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5: Welcome back to The Sporting Pulse, and I'm now joined by a man who has achieved something very significant a few weeks ago. We spoke to Glenn Howe last week about his performing in the Cairns Ironman, and Alistair Lewis, Al Lewis from Melville Forest, also completed the full Cairns Ironman after 1 year of training. So good morning, Al.
6: Good morning.
5: Thanks for your time. It's much appreciated. So, yes, a big effort by you. You went up to watch the Cairns Ironman last year. One of your cousins, I think Daniel, was running in it. It was his first time last year, and you went up to watch and got the bug, so to speak, and decided you wanted to have a crack at it yourself.
6: Yeah, well, that's pretty much what happened. I went up there and had a bit of a look and decided I need to do something myself.
5: And so after 1 year of training, you decided, well, when you say you had to do something yourself, you bit the bullet then and started training. And 12 months later, you've completed the full Cairns Ironman yourself. So just to recap, for those people that heard the conversation or the chat last week with Glenn Howe, the Cairns Ironman was a swim in the sea of 3.8 kilometres. It's a cycle leg or a bike ride then for 180 kilometres and then finishes with a full marathon, a 42-kilometre run. So you've got the swim, ride and run there. And off 12 months of training, you completed that. Were you confident going into the Ironman that you had done the training?
6: I always knew I was going to finish it. I had no problems that I was going to finish it. It was just the time, because you're allowed 17 hours to finish it. So
5: right.
6: I figured I could just go pretty slow and probably hurt even harder if I took that long, but I'd get through it.
5: Yeah. Look, I say this in all seriousness. So you say there you were confident you were going to finish it. There was no doubt. I mean, you've done it now, so shouldn't bring back any bad memories or anything, I hope. But you were confident going into it that you could get that 3.8-kilometre swim in the sea, the 180-kilometre bike ride and the 42-kilometre run. You were confident you could finish.
6: I was confident I could finish, unless I had a breakdown on the bike. That was probably the only thing that was going to get me, I reckon.
5: And so go back 12 months. You're up there watching the other competitors. And as you said, we had a brief chat before coming on air. As the day wore on at the Cairns Ironman last year, you got the inspiration to have a crack at this yourself.
6: Yeah, I did. I probably got more inspiration from the later competitors that were battling themselves and coming through. Some of them were coming through at midnight and they were looking pretty tired and pretty hurting, but they were still going. So I decided probably then that if they can do it, why can't I? And yeah, started to get into it.
5: And so what did you do when you came home from Cairns last year, 12 months ago? Did you start training virtually that next week?
6: Yeah, pretty much. I dragged an old bike out that I rode in probably 20 years ago, and I used that for the first few months until it broke, and then I upgraded, and that's the bike that I used on the day.
5: Yeah, actually, well, that's probably something I hadn't thought of. I suppose there's also a few costs involved, because as you say, you need to have a reasonable bike, obviously, probably a very, very good bike, to be able to ride for 180 kilometres. It's not just like, as you say, pulling the cycle out of the shed and jumping on it and riding that for 180 kilometres. There's a few costs involved.
6: Yeah, definitely. It's probably the most expensive sport I've ever entered into. It's the hidden cost too that you don't see in clothing and everything. But yeah, you definitely want a decent bike. Otherwise, you just make the day harder.
5: And so what did your training sessions look like? I mean, how much time a week, you're starting from scratch, to get ready for this? I mean, you'd played football, I think, up until the end of 2024, but this is a whole nother ball game, doing the Ironman. So what did your week look like from a training point of view, fitting that in around everything else you've got in your life?
6: Early on, probably not as much. It was a bit of a build. You might do two or three bike rides of an hour and a half a week, a couple of runs and a couple of swims. But come the end of the training, the last 6 weeks was probably looking at 2 hours ride on Tuesday and Thursday and probably a 7 hour ride on Saturday, followed by a 20K run and then squeeze a couple of swims in when you can.
5: And so before you started the training, would you, you know, an appraisal, would you have said you were fit?
6: No, I got to the heaviest I'd ever done, and by the time I got to the end of the year, I dropped 20 kilos and I was feeling heaps better.
5: Right. Okay. So yeah. So you can see, you can feel benefits in all the work you've done yourself. Apart from obviously pride, and I say that you should have pride in the fact that you not only completed the actual course, but had the guts, so to speak, to do it in the first place, or to have a crack at it in the first place. But you can feel the benefits apart from all of that, feel the health benefits yourself.
6: Oh, for sure. Even just having more energy, well, when I'm not training around the kids, I'm probably not sitting on the couch as much as I was. And even in the farm work, everything seems easier. Just drenching sheep, everything, like, yep. Your whole life becomes easier.
5: And did you change anything particularly yourself in the way in your eating habits, your drinking habits? Did you change, make any significant changes there?
6: Yeah, I backed off the drinking probably a little bit until sort of November. And then from November through to June, I only had one beer for the whole time. So I pretty much cut it out for the last 7 months.
5: Right. And look, would you have said there was any one leg you were more concerned about than the other? I mean, to some extent, everybody can, well, most people, if you're going to have a go at this, can run a bit. You can ride a bike a bit. The swim leg, to me, is probably always the concern, because swimming in a swimming pool is completely different to swimming in the sea. And we heard from Glenn last week that the conditions on the day in Cairns were, well, in his words, was horrendous.
6: Yeah, that was definitely a battle, because I'd done all my swimming just in the Hamilton pool or in the Coleraine pool.
5: Right.
6: But I feel reasonably comfortable in the pool, so I just, and in any water, I just sort of relaxed and just took a lot longer. I was planning on sort of 1 hour 20, and it sort of took 1 hour 33, so you chuck that extra 10 minutes in the water, but it is what it is, and you just try and stay relaxed and calm.
5: Yep. And how did you find it on the day? So you're in Cairns, even getting up there, the conditions, there's a lot to take on board. But once you started, how did you feel through the swim, the cycle, the run? How are you feeling, and what was going through your mind as you were actually competing?
6: I felt pretty good up until about 120 k's in the bike, and then your mind starts to wander and your legs start to hurt. Up at Cairns, you turn, you swim at a different place to where you run. So you've got an extra 30 Ks to get back to where you run, and that was all an extra headwind. So the last 60 Ks was headwind. So that probably started to battle me a bit.
5: Right, on the bike.
6: On the bike, yes. And then halfway through the run, at about 20 Ks, I was still feeling pretty good, and then it started to get slower and slower, and the last 10 Ks was walk, run, just to get through it, but there was never any chance that I was going to pull out.
5: Yep. And so do you have anything like earbuds in, listening to anything, or you're out there competing, just taking it in and what's going on around you?
6: Nah, there's no outside help allowed.
5: Right.
6: So you're not allowed to have music or anything. The whole Ironman, she's all nothing allowed to be, not allowed to be listening to anything, you know. No one's allowed to hand you anything. It's just all aid stations and your own thoughts.
5: Yep, right. And so previous to this, had you ever done anything competition-wise in running? Like, had you run a 10K fun run anywhere, or done any cycle competing at all previously?
6: I did the Murray Des Moines when I was 20, I think, just to help a couple of them out on that event. But I only did no training before that. I just sort of winged that. And the furthest I'd ever run was about 7Ks in one stint. So it was all the endurance stuff was pretty new.
5: Yeah, so you weren't big on pre-season trainings for your football then?
6: No. I did a full pre-season 1 year and got sick of it at round five and quit. So that's the only pre-season I ever did.
5: You've done an amazing job here. It's a great, well, I say story, but it's not a story, so to speak. It's a great effort. And so do you have any plans for anything further now? Will you continue to maintain your level of fitness that you've obviously built up and to do this and maybe do it again at some point or do other events?
6: Yeah, I'm definitely going to kick on with it. I've already signed up for two more halves, so 70.3s.
5: Right.
6: One in Melbourne and one at Western Sydney next year. I'll try and get back to a full and do it in another, say, year and a half when I think I should be a bit fitter that I can actually push through it. There was a lot of battling, so it'd be nice to get there when I'm got a bit more training under the belt.
5: And so I think you mentioned earlier that you completed the course in just under 14 hours and 30 minutes?
6: Yes, correct. Yeah.
5: And there's a maximum, or there's a cap of, was it 17 hours to complete the whole course?
6: Yeah, 17 hours to max.
5: Yeah, so you had a fair bit of time up your sleeve there. And look, so other competitors from around the area here is your cousin Daniel, who also did the full Ironman, and Glenn Howell, who we spoke to last week, who did the full Ironman. And then a couple of fellas, Hamish Robertson and Trevor Rowe, who did the half Ironman this year.
6: Yep, and that's probably been a big influence too, because we can all get together and train together, which keeps you motivated. If you're just doing it yourself, you're probably lose a bit of that.
5: Yeah, and obviously there's a little bit of further assistance in the fact that your cousin Daniel had completed the course or done the Ironman, completed the Cairns Ironman last year, and Glenn Howell had also completed it as well. So had them to fall back on a little bit for their knowledge and experience.
6: Yeah, I was definitely leaning on Daniel a fair bit, picking his brain with some of the training activities as well as how the sort of day is going to go, because last year was reasonably rough as well, so we sort of had it in our head how the day was going to go, but there's always something else goes wrong.
5: Yep. All right, well, it's a great effort. You've done very well, and thanks for your time this morning. So it's Alistair Lewis, Al Lewis from Melville Forest, who completed the Cairns Ironman a couple of weekends ago, obviously in Cairns, which was a 3.8-kilometre swim in the sea, a cycle leg of 180 kilometres, and then finishing with a marathon, a run of 42 kilometres. So well done, Al. Great effort. And hopefully a few people listening this morning can take some inspiration out of hearing you and what you've done this morning.
6: Yeah, thank you very much. And, yeah, if anyone wants to have a go, reach out. I'm happy to train with whoever and get whoever we can involved in the sport. It's pretty good.
5: All right. Well, thanks for your time, Al. So that's Al Lewis from Melville Forest. Thanks for your time. Much appreciated. And we'll speak to you again soon.
6: All right. Thank you very much.
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3: Welcome back to the Sporting Pulse, and I'm now joined by club manager at the Casterton Racing Club, Mr. John Donnelly. Good morning, JD.
4: Morning, Andrew. How are you?
3: Very well, thank you. Thanks for making your time available again. So a big day again for Casterton tomorrow, Sunday, with races, and the highlight again, a couple of hurdle races and a steeplechase on the program.
4: Yeah, it's our second jumping meeting for the year. Two hurdles and a steeple. Bit disappointing in figures, but that seems to be jumps racing at the moment. We're just going to have to play with what we've been dealt.
3: Yeah, a bit light on for numbers in two of those races, and we might come to that shortly for a bit of a chat. But you've got a seven-race program, so the first race tomorrow kicks off at 12:45 with the maiden hurdle.
4: Yep.
3: And the last of seven is at 4:40 p.m. Yeah, the 2,000-metre benchmark 62 race. So just to go back a little bit, what was the wrap-up from the Casterton Cup and Two Rivers Steeplechase meeting in the middle of May? I was over there that day, and it all looked very good to me. Yeah. But what was the wrap-up from a club point of view?
4: Yeah, no, it was good, Andrew. We probably had our most successful cup meeting. One of our most successful cup meetings. Of course, it was a lovely day. It was about 19 degrees. You just wish for those days in May, but normally it's a blistering cold 14, but this year it was 19 or 20, and people come and support. It was great. Jumps racing was good. The whole day was excellent.
3: Yes, and it was probably a bit of icing on the cake that there was a bit of local ownership in the Two Rivers Steeplechase winner, Golden Garden, that there was some local owners involved there.
4: Well, there was. There were some local owners, of course, involved with Golden Garden in the Two Rivers, and, of course, some locals, a fair few of them too, in Magic Spin that won the Cup. So the locals seem to have a great day, so let's hope they'll bring a few horses back again next year.
3: Well, yeah, it's always good when a bit of the money can stay locally. But tomorrow over at Casterton, so, yeah, you mentioned earlier the numbers were a little bit light in the benchmark 115 hurdle and the benchmark 115 steeplechase. But the numbers held up pretty well in the maiden hurdle. You've got 11 acceptors there, 10 and 1 emergency at the moment. So have you had a bit of a look through the program yourself, JD, and like one or two?
4: Yeah, I thought in the maiden hurdle, I thought moral. I'm not going to say it's a moral, but I think it's going to be very hard to beat. Trained by Kieran Maher, got Pateman in the saddle. Very good second last time, so I think it's the one to beat. They improve a lot the second time over the jumps. And in the steeplechase, I'm going for Carburin. Andrew Bobbin's Carburin has had limited success over the steeples, but had a bit of a look around here the other day and had a look at the fences, and that's one that we know that's been there. Probably an interesting runner is Night Peak, last start winner in New Zealand, which would have been over the hedges, so he'll know what it's all about also. But I'll stick with Carburin.
3: Yeah, he's an interesting runner there, as you mentioned, Nightfall there. It was a last start winner at Te Arapa in New Zealand. Obviously transferred across to Joanne Mugovan down at Warrnambool since that win in early June.
4: I don't know whether Joanne bought him or whether it's the owners transferred it, but it'll be interesting to see how he goes.
3: Yeah, well, she is in the ownership of the horse herself. So, and you mentioned there Carburin schooled over at Caston, so had a look around the course and I suppose like a trial, so to speak, schooling over the jumps at Caston during the week. Have you had many others over there during the week, or was Andrew Bobbin the only one with Carburin?
4: No, he's come and had a look, you've nearly got to do. It's nearly essential that you have a look at these hedges before you. Before you take them on.
3: Yeah, I know you've mentioned that before, that you think it's a prerequisite almost to go around the course. So you're keen on race one number five, Moral in the maiden hurdle for trainer Kieran Maher and Stephen Pateman, and in race three, the steeplechase number two, Carburin for Andrew Bobbin and Will Gordon. And we do have to mention, if you are gambling tomorrow, gamble responsibly. Chances are you're about to lose. For free and confidential support, call 1800 858 858. So the numbers in the flat races, though, very good numbers in all races. There was pretty much full fields, except for the last race where there's 11 in it anyway, but you've ended up with full fields and emergencies in the four flat races tomorrow.
4: Yeah, which will be good for turnover. You need something the back end of your program to assist with your turnover or help your turnover with the three jumps races. It's jumps races and notoriously low turnover races have been since day dot. So it's good that those last four races have got a bit of depth in them and should be good betting races.
3: And so speaking about the numbers, JD, with the five acceptors there in race two and race three, the benchmark hurdle and the benchmark steeplechase. What's your view on why the numbers might be a little bit lighter this season? I know it's been a real discussion point, particularly in the last week or so, but last week or two and following on from Warrnambool last Sunday. Why do you think the numbers are so light this season?
4: I think it's probably reached a situation where the industry and the participants are going to have to sit down at the end of the season and come up with those answers, because it's no good of us all guessing because of this, that or the other thing. But there's the beginning of the season, we seem to have a lot of horses that do go through the qualifying periods early in the season, but they don't seem to hang in till the end of the season, whether it's too costly to keep a jumper in work all that time or not. I don't know what the answer is, but I think it's time that all the clubs, all the participants and the industry, Racing Victoria, Country Racing, we all sit down and see what we can do to improve the numbers, because it's disappointing. We're always at the second half of the season. Most of our jumping is anyway. And in the southwest is in the second half of the season. Is us, Ballarat. Ballarat, Hamilton, Coleraine, Terang. It's just that we're the ones that seem to lack the numbers at the end of the year. Everyone wants to go to Warrnambool and, the way it's promoted and everything, and there's every reason why you wouldn't want to go to... That's where the state money is.
3: Yep.
4: Whether or not we're going to have a look at some assistance with state money towards the end of the season, it's probably 2 years since... this is the second season since we were raced under effect of... financial constraints. We had the withdrawal of our jump subsidy. Clubs did. The clubs seemed to survive with that, but whether or not with the industry itself needs some assistance, and we'll just have to sit down at the end of the season and see. It's easy to, as I said, it's easy to point the finger at this and that, but really, we're only guessing. We need to sit down and see where those numbers do go that qualify early in the season. That's the question that I ask.
3: Yeah, and get a few people in the room together, because it is going to be a big three-week period for the region here, because Casterton race tomorrow, obviously, as we've discussed. Hamilton race next Sunday with Jumps Racing, and then the following Sunday it'll be Coleraine. So the 12th of July at Hamilton with Jumps Racing, and then the 19th with Coleraine. Yep.
4: And if we light on to, if we light on for horses tomorrow at Casterton, we're going to be light on. We're going to be at our next meeting. We're going to be worse off.
3: Unless
4: some sort of miracle happens.
3: Happens, yeah. Now it is. It's a big year for you, JD, and we will be. So we're having a chat to club manager at the Casterton Racing Club, John Donnelly. And we're going to get you into the studio later in the year, because this is your last season as club manager at Casterton Racing Club, and you've been involved in racing administration for 25 or 6 years and had a long history in the sport. So we're going to get you into the studio for a bit of a longer chat later in the year about your time in racing.
4: That'd be good, Andrew. I'll do that. And I look forward to it.
3: Yeah, I'm sure if we can go back and have a bit of a chat about some of the changes you've seen in that time, we'll give you a bit of time to prepare. And closer to that last meeting of the year at Casterton, we'll have a longer chat then. So thanks for your time this morning, JD. It's much appreciated.
4: Just before you go, Andrew, we were talking before about locals winning. Locals yesterday were on the money at Ballarat was Sweat Man. Of course, I've only found out today about that. There was no previous news or tips coming from one John Beattie. I'm intrigued with the name Sweat Man, because I can think of someone else must have named it, not Beattie, because I don't think he's ever required a sweat band in his life, has he? So it'll be interesting to see whether the horse goes on. You might know something about it yourself too, Andrew.
3: Oh, only a little bit, JD. He doesn't tell me much either. He keeps his cards pretty close to his chest, as you said. But I'm a bit surprised that you didn't get the pre-race mail, so to speak.
4: No, did anyone?
3: I don't know, JD. We'll have to look into that for next week's program. I'll do a bit of research and see what I can come up with this week. But, I'm sure you enjoyed the win yesterday anyway. And thank you for your time this morning. It's much appreciated. So your best tomorrow at Casterton, race 1, number 5, Moral Moral, and race 3, number 2, Carb Your Ann. And if you are gambling, gamble responsibly. And I'll see you over there tomorrow, JD.
4: Take care, Andrew. Thanks.
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11: 11 degrees in Melbourne, a shower or two today, top of 13, it's 9 o'clock. Good morning, I'm Dennis O'Kane. Thousands of soccer fans across Australia have been left devastated after the Socceroos were eliminated by Egypt at the World Cup. Here's Julian Marcus.
12: It was a heartbreaking end for the Socceroos' seventh World Cup journey in Dallas, as they were the better side throughout the majority of the 120 minutes. After falling behind in the 13th minute through Amama Shaw's header, they scored through an own goal in the 55th minute and forced their way to a penalty shootout before the surprise decision of Tony Popovich to replace standout keeper Patrick Beach with Matt Ryan. Matt Ryan was unable to save a penalty as Egypt converted all of theirs. Two missed penalties for Lucas Harrington and Harry Suter, ending the Socceroos tournament.
11: Luke Tuncliffe joined thousands of other Aussie fans in the stadium, the home of the Dallas Cowboys. He says despite the result, it was magic to see the Socceroos in action.
13: Well, the Aussie supporters gave everything we could have, but I mean, the atmosphere at a stadium like this, Jerry's World, as they call it over here, with the roof on it, thankfully, because it's 38 degrees outside. So thankfully, it's an indoor air-conditioned stadium.
11: A statue of Nicky Winmar outside the stadium in Perth will be removed after he was found guilty of domestic violence offences in Victoria's north. Is Alex Riddell.
14: WA Premier Roger Cook has ordered a statue of former St Kilda player Nicky Winmar to be removed from Optus Stadium after he was found guilty of domestic violence offences. It comes after a Victorian court heard he dragged a woman by her hair and repeatedly slammed her head into a door. He pleaded not guilty to the charges, claiming he'd acted in self-defence. But the magistrate found the victim was being truthful. Winmar will be sentenced at a later date. When making the announcement, Premier Cook said violence against women was never acceptable and it's no longer appropriate for the statue to be on display. Alex Riddell reporting.
11: The police air wing has rescued four people trapped in a four-wheel drive in a flooded river in the state's far east. They became trapped overnight while trying to cross the McAllister River. Their Nissan patrol was swept downstream before coming to a stop, forcing the occupants to climb on the roof until they were rescued. Apart from being cold and wet, all four are okay. Now to finance one Australian dollar buying, 69 US cents.
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11: As mentioned, Australia's World Cup run is over, losing in a penalty shootout to Egypt in the round of 32, and it was a shattered Socceroos coach, Tony Popovich.
16: We showed the world that Australian football is strong, a wonderful group, Yeah, it's devastated for them that we can't progress.
11: Argentina and Cabo Verde are now playing at halftime. Argentina leading 1-0, and later this morning Ghana takes on Colombia. An emphatic 35-point win for the Swans over the Bulldogs last night on Sydney's home turf. Charlie Curnow's 6 goals sees him on top of the Coleman medal count. As for the Dogs, coach Luke Beveridge conceding they lack pressure, adding to a few misjudged handballs.
17: Felt like at times we just handballed it to each other and put ourselves under pressure when we should have kicked it. There were at least a dozen times when we needed to look further up the ground and use our feet, and we didn't, and we're trying to work our way through that.
11: In the other game last night, Adelaide, a 25-point win over West Coast, but West Coast did not give up without a fight last night, and Ferrari's Lewis Hamilton has grabbed pole for the British Formula One sprint. And that's the latest news in sport.
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24: Your four-day forecast for Western Victoria. A cloudy day ahead with a shower or two this morning, easing in the afternoon with southwesterly winds up to 20 km/h. After an overnight low of 4 degrees for Sunday, cloudy, slight chance of a shower and a top of 12. Monday, mostly sunny, 14, and for Tuesday, a partly cloudy day and a top of 14 degrees. Today, Hamilton expecting a max of 12, 13 for Casterton, Portland and the coast.
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24: Currently 8 degrees.
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3: Welcome back to the Sporting Pulse, and big game, big day out in the Southwest District Football Netball League today with the focus in football and netball this weekend on that competition, with Hamden and Mininera having no football or netball. And we've got the coach of Branksome Wallisdale, Paul Cleaver, to have a chat about the big game today, 1-2 Dartmoor at home taking on Branksome Wallisdale. Good morning, Cleaves.
26: Morning, Brownie. Thanks for having me on.
3: No worries. Thanks for making your time available. So the big game, second time for the season, I think you'll take on Dartmoor, who are undefeated. How's everything looked in preparation this week?
26: Yeah, good. We're looking forward to the challenge. They probably were far too good for us the first time we played them this year, but we'd like to think we've improved, and today gives us that real test to see how far we come, close that gap.
3: Yeah, out at Dartmoor. So you're sitting second on the ladder, and things have tightened up a little bit in that battle for second, third and fourth. There's only 4 points between yourselves, Branksome, Wallisdale, Tirrendarra and Cavendish. So, not many weeks to go. Is there probably 5 games to go counting today? Things are starting to tighten up a little bit.
26: Yeah, no, she's pretty good. I think we've got 6 games. I think after Darty, we play Westerns, Cavendish, Tirrendarra in a row. So I think the next block of 3 or 4 is probably going to sort out final ladder positions, I think.
3: Yes, sorry, there is 6. There's one more there, round 16, that I wasn't scrolling across far enough to see.
26: Yeah, you're right.
3: And so you're coming off a very good win last week over Heathmere, but I suppose the challenge, no disrespect to Heathmere, but the challenge goes from one extreme to the other. This week taking on Dartmoor, who have really, I suppose, from an outsider's point of view, been taking all before them this season. Not only are they obviously undefeated, but they're kicking some big scores. I think they've kicked over 30 goals in 4 of their games this season.
26: Yeah, look, they're a pretty good unit. I think most of us coaches look enviously at their list every week. Their selection doesn't seem to change. They're very consistent sides. It's pretty much the same week in, week out. So They've certainly got some good consistency, and Jaden's got them playing some pretty good footy. So they're going to be a good test, and they're definitely at the moment probably the benchmark in the league.
3: Yeah, but you're coming off, as we said, you're coming off a good win over Heathmere last week where Branks Home Wildstyle Seniors kicked 29 goals, 19, and Kieran Barker got amongst it with 11 goals last week.
26: Yeah, look, Kieran's been fantastic since he came back this year. He probably could have kicked another five or six, to be honest. He gave a few away, which was good, and part of the team culture that he's helped building, so really impressed with him so far.
3: And I noticed there last week as well, Charles Murray, who's obviously been a very good, I think he's been playing for a while now, but he wasn't playing at the start of the season, I don't think, was he? But very handy pickup for you. And Charles got amongst the goals last week as well with six himself. Where's he playing for you?
26: Yeah, he's playing a bit of forward at the moment. Rolls up in the middle of the ground when we need him. We're probably fortunate to grab Charles. Probably got to thank our netball group for that since his girlfriend plays for our team.
3: Right, so a bit of recruiting through the netball club.
26: Thank you, Georgie.
3: The netball side of the club. And another recruit to Branks Home Wallisdale this season, James Anagnostou. How's he been performing? He seems to he's kicked a few goals this season and been amongst your better players fairly regularly. I'm just bringing up the stats here now. So he's kicked 9 goals and been in your best players in 5 out of the 10 games.
26: Yeah, look, James.

0: And since I coached him back in the under-18 days at Imps, so it's nice to reconnect. But, yeah, he's been really good for us, just that sort of general and leadership out on the ground.
1: And so what's the focus today? I mean, if you're going to get over the line versus Dartmoor, what are you going to have to do differently to maybe what happened or the way the game went in the first round when you played them?
0: They've got a quality ruckman in Will McDonald. I think we've certainly got to do better in the stoppages around the ground and contain them a bit more. And then I think it's just win the contest you can win and move the ball as fast as you can.
1: And who's the ruckman for you at Branksome Wildsdale, Paul?
0: Yeah, we've got a couple. We've got at the moment, we've got young Jacob Greaves running the ruck, who's been a real find for us this year. Started on the fringe of the reserves and has worked his butt off for the last few weeks and come into the senior side probably 3 or 4 weeks ago, and he's been really good, playing some good footy and has really a reward for a bloke that's put a lot of effort in. So we've been really enjoying that.
1: So he's going to get a big test today then against the Will McDonald, the ruckman and Cody Benson still there as well. I think he's been mainly playing up forward or been playing a bit more up forward. But, yeah, a big test against the Dartmoor ruckman.
0: Yeah, it's certainly a challenge, I think. So, and we'll probably cycle a couple of more players through there as well to give him a bit of a break.
1: And you've recruited, or Branksome Wildsdale have recruited well over the last couple of years from over in South Australia also, and you seem to have been able to recruit some players. I know when we spoke to Tim Cogger probably 6 or 7 weeks ago now, out of West Gambia.
0: Yeah, well, look, we've been pretty lucky. I mean, I think give the playing group some credit. We've got a good culture out there. People want to be there. They're enjoying themselves. And we tend to find if someone comes and have a look, they want to be part of it and they're enjoying being in it. And it's probably our numbers from the over in the Mount have probably grown from 4 or 5 up to about 7 or 8. There's a few boys playing through the resis as well that just want to be around the club at the moment.
1: Yeah, and so, I mean, obviously Dartmoor has been a little bit of a standout this season. We all know that from looking from the outside in. But how are you finding the Southwest District Football Netball League in general, the competition this season?
0: I reckon since I've got there, Brownie, every year I think the league's improving. The talent that's coming in, the coaching and how we play football, I think is changing. I know Jason Sealy's taken over the presidency of the league. I think the league itself is becoming a little bit more professional and pushing for that, trying to be better. And I think, this year probably more than the other years is that, your sides that are just outside the finals spots at the moment are probably capable of beating most of the sides in it as well. Like, your Haywards and Coleraines and Westerns on their day are pretty good as well. So it's a good contest every week, which is what you want in a league, in a footy game.
1: And I've heard on the grapevine, obviously, that your numbers are very strong at Branksome Wildsdale and the seniors and reserves. So obviously there's, depth in numbers at least.
0: Yep. Yeah, I think it is. Again, it's just part of that playing group culture of people want to be around, so we're probably getting 40 most nights. Even the rainy, wet, cold nights are still 28-29, so she's pretty good at the moment.
1: Yeah, which as we know in country football, that's good going. And one player that I have noticed he's been in your best players fairly regularly when he's been available as well is a fellow by the name of Nate Davey. What can you tell us about him?
0: Yeah, Nate's a sort of athletic, tall left footer from the Mount, plays centre forward for us, and very, very fast and agile. Had an issue with his wrist, so he popped out for a little while. He had a few weeks off with that, but back now and flying and really enjoying it. He came in last year, played one game last year and smashed his collarbone against Heathmere in his first game for us. So good to see him on the track and putting a few more together.
1: Yeah, and so no doubt, you're sitting second on the ladder, and because I'm just trying to think back to last year. Did it go right down to the wire in that last game for a final spot for Branksome Wildsdale?
0: That would be correct. We played Garindara and we were both fighting for the fifth spot.
1: That's
0: we had
1: right.
0: to beat them by 7 points and we only beat them by 4 points. So
1: that's
0: we missed
1: right.
0: by 3 points.
1: That was my memory was something along that line. But it'd be a little while, wouldn't it, then, since Branksome Wildsdale have played in the senior finals?
0: I would think we'd be pushing close to 9 or 10 years, I would have thought.
1: Yep. So, well, looking, I know there's 6 weeks to go, but you're sitting second on the ladder so at the moment. So hopefully that can be something that will come to fruition for you. This

0: season. So we're speaking to Branxholme Wallisdale senior coach Paul Cleaver. And just to finish things off, Cleaves, a fellow that was with you last year and had a very good season was Brandon Newton, who came across from West Gambia. He moved on to spend some time or get onto the Essendon VFL list this year. I think he's had a few injury problems since he's been in Melbourne, but do you know how he's tracking at the moment?
1: Yeah, look, he's going well. He keeps in contact. Him and his partner, Ra, talked to the club and have been back a couple of times to watch. But he had a few problems with stress fractures in his foot early in the season. Obviously, the intensity of training sort of puts a bit of pressure on the body. But he's back playing with Pascoe Vale now. And word tells us that he's in the selection mix for the VFL soon. So we look forward to hoping that the world can see what we already know, that he's an absolute superstar.
0: All right, so we'll keep an eye on the Essendon VFL list or teams for Brandon Newton there to see if he can get a game, and hopefully he can work his way into that team. Well, thanks for your time this morning, Paul, and good luck this afternoon taking on the top of the ladder, Dartmoor, down at Dartmoor with your team, Branxholme Wallisdale.
1: Thanks, Brownie. Looking forward to the challenge, and thanks for what you guys do for local footy. It's great to see. Cheers.
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0: Welcome back to the Sporting Pulse, and now got a guest on the line, on the phone, Mr. Phil Holmes. Good morning, Phil.
25: G'day, mate. My role is diminishing each week.
0: Well, I won't say anything there, Phil. No, I was going to go with Jess, but then I thought some of the listeners might not think we're joking. But anyway, no, you got other commitments this morning, so that's understandable. Couldn't make it into the studio, but good to get you on the phone for a bit of a chat. We've had a big program so far, or I've had a big program with the guests we had arranged with Henry Bench, Al Lewis and the great JD, John Donnelly in the first hour, and I've just had a chat with Paul Cleaver and Tanner Lovell coming up after you, so it's been a big program.
25: That's great. That's good. Be good to listen to Tanner's insight on how their improvement and, you know, obviously read the Warrnambool Standard article and said how they had a few home truths, and since then it's really sort of stuck home and they're going well.
0: Yeah, I did see that Warrnambool Standard article myself earlier in the week. It sounded like they had a bit of the Ed and Charlie Curnow get-together that Carlton had a couple of years ago down at the farm, at Ed's farm, and told a few home truths.
25: How did that go to Carlton and that?
0: Well, they got on a winning they got on a big winning run, Phil, and made the finals that year. Much the same as Portland seem to have got on at the moment. They've won their last five on the trot.
25: Were you surprised? I mean, you'll get to learn more when you have the chat with Tanner. But were you surprised with the result against Terang Mortlake? It was a big win.
0: Yeah, I got to say, I probably was a little bit surprised. The 55-point win over Terang Mortlake, that was a big win, considering Terang Mortlake have. Well, they're second on the ladder, and I think they've really only gone down to North Warrnambool possibly this season. Yeah. I'm not sure how they went against Croyd off the top, but anyway, they're sitting second on the ladder, so a 55-point win was a good win, even though it was at home for Portland. It was a good win for Portland.
25: Absolutely, nah. Anyway,
0: And of course, they'll journey up to Melville Oval next week for the game between Hamilton Kangaroos and Portland.
25: Absolutely, that'd be great. I mean, I think we can probably try and predict the result pretty easily, but you just never know what's going to happen.
0: No, you never know. But how's your week been, Phil? There's been a bit of action down at Heywood this week with a bit of football news.
25: Obviously, just a bit of a spin-off from last week's game with down at Cavendish, the Cavendish and Heywood game. There was an incident which resulted in a few yellow cards handed to the Heywood boys, and in the moment, Coach Leon Davis just sort of asked the umpire, you know, why they got all the cards and not the opposition, and he was then told he's being reported for intimidation with the umpire, and look, had tribunal Wednesday night, and he's right to play this week, but I feel like I think it was the first time Leon's actually ever been reported too, but I think in the wash up there's a lot of reflecting and hindsight with it all, and maybe it went a bit far, but I mean we weren't there, and I don't want to comment any more in terms of any opinion, but that's just it's come out that he didn't get any weeks and he can play on,
0: so everybody moves on. I journeyed out to Penshurst last Saturday for the game Penshurst versus Tattyoon, and Penshurst were having some reunions out there, as we spoke to Russell Sherrin, the coach of the 1986 senior team, last Saturday morning. But there was a fellow out there, Timoki Tuikaba, his name is. He travels across from Adelaide to play football at Penshurst. He's one of a few players who's joined the club mid-season. He's played three games, I think, at the moment. But he rucked very well last week against Tattyoon. He was dominant in the ruck. And
25: all ruckman or a big body ruckman?
0: bit of both. He's not overly tall. He would be about 6 foot three, so he's not a 6 foot seven or eight bloke, but very, very strong. But
25: Kieran Neeson.
0: Yes. Kieran Neeson was there too on the bench, managing the whiteboard. So good to have his experience at the club for them. But no, this fella, Tomoki Tuikaba, very athletic. He jumped all over the Tadiyun ruckman and he palmed the ball well. So he was very impressive. And going to try to get a chat with him in the coming weeks because he is going to be playing gridiron for Australia next weekend on the Gold Coast. Australia are taking on New Zealand in gridiron, so American football, and Tomoki Tuikaba will be playing gridiron for Australia.
25: Amazing. Do you know much of his background in terms of, obviously, his name probably suggests he's from Solomon Islands or maybe Fiji or something, but
0: No, yep. I don't know. I haven't got details on his background fully, but he has been playing AFL or football, Australian Rules football, over in Adelaide, and he's come over as part of a group of fellas. There was three of them, I think, journeying over from Adelaide, and that relationship with Penshurst has come about through a fella, Elijah Satala, who played with Penshurst in their premiership in 2024. And he's back at the club this season. So, but anyway, he was very impressive last week. And, yeah, he's going to be playing gridiron for Australia next week. So a bit of a change between football at Penshurst and gridiron for Australia on the Gold Coast. But that's what he's going to be doing.
25: And before, I mean, we talk local sport, mate, but have you been keeping an eye on the trade period of the NBA?
0: yes, I have been during the week. I see that LeBron told the LA Lakers that he's going to be moving on.
25: Yeah, but just there's been some crazy moves. I feel like nobody's going to be going for any clubs anymore. They're just going to start going for players.
0: Well, it was good to see that the Australian Jock Landale, who's a country boy from Deniliquin, he re-signed or signed a new contract for the Atlanta Hawks. He's doing it tough. He signed a $20 million contract.
25: Yeah, I know. As a backup centre, mate, It's a good spot to be. Maybe we can get young Charlie Youngman on to talk about it because I know he's one of his very good friends.
0: Yes, they went to a bit of time at school together down in Geelong. I think the Youngman brothers and a couple of other fellas who are good friends with them. Yeah, went to school with Jock Landale in Geelong.
25: So I remember when Cole Rayne was in the grand final there a few years ago, he had to fly back from his wedding overseas.
0: Yes. I know another person who went to that same wedding with Jock Landale overseas. So, yes, well, we might be able to get our foot in the door through Charlie or Sam, get to Jock Landale that way. But big night tonight, Phil, before we forget. And if you are gambling, gamble responsibly, of course. Chances are you're about to lose. But we spoke to Jason Stewart last week on the program. Yeah. He mentioned the trotter that he was a part owner of, Rockin' With Attitude, and the Inter-Dominion at Albion Park in Queensland or Brisbane. And the heats of that event start tonight for the pacers and trotters. And Rockin' With Attitude will go around in race three. It's race three, number three, and that race is at 6:05 tonight.
25: Yeah, so, all the best to Brixie, as everyone knows him as. I guess the red-hot favourite is in that race is Emma Stewart. Susan in her name is her name. I think it's last four or five starts has had wins. So, but it's paying $3.90 to gamble responsibly, so not bad odds for it.
0: No, so Rockin' With Attitude is drawn off the front row. It's a mobile start, and Rockin' With Attitude's drawn off the front row from gate three. So Suzanne is her name at number nine. We'll be on the second row there, so we'll have to come around. So it'll be interesting to see. But that's race three, number three, Rockin' With Attitude at 6:05 tonight. And if you are gambling, as we said, gamble responsibly. Chances are you're about to lose.
25: There is some listeners out there that do look forward to our tips, and it's not really something we sort of have been doing much of late. But I thought I'd offer a few offerings that I heard on the grapevine, if you don't mind.
0: No, that's all right, Phil. That's all right. You fire away.
25: Our mate Miles Fitzner is obviously he's filling in for Gareth Hall on the Giddy Up Show at the moment on SEN. So I just listened in, and there was Dave Taggart came on and gave his couple of tips for the weekend. He said, Miles said, if you've got $100, what are you going to put it on? So he said, I'd put $50 on Eye of the Fire, number five, race eight at Rose Hill, paying $5. That's with the A&R Archibald.
0: Right.
25: And he must be a fan of those because he then said, go to the Sunny Coast, race 6. Tinkle Jazz, same trainers, $41 chance. He likes it a lot. So he said he put 50 of both of them.
0: Well, I just happen to have heard a little bit of Miles Fitzner on the radio this week, Phil, and his name came up last Saturday night, actually, out at Penshurst, because as well as spending some time playing footy at Cavendish when he was here, he played a bit of football out at Penshurst, and so his name did come up last Saturday night in discussions out there. But there was a horse running somewhere during the week, and it was called Kick On, and Miles referred to himself as the King of Kick Ons. Anyway,
25: probably not far wrong. I mean, not these days. All I see is him working or with the baby. He was always the life of the party. He's a very fun person to be around.
0: Well, we might be due to get him on for another chat at some stage, and we'll have to just remember that one, the King of Kick-Ons, and that was self-tagged.
25: Yeah, of course it was. He's always self-tagging himself. But then the other tip I had was from our good friend Jay Lucas. Jay, if you're listening out there, mate, I know you're a massive Paul Prushka fan. And race 7 at Sunny Coast, Zibulon, which is also paying $26. It's had really good form. So a couple of big odds there. But for you lovely ladies out there in Haywood who like to put your little five each way on, do that, I reckon, and you might come out with something.
0: And all care, no responsibility. But, gamble responsibly if you are having a bet. Chances are you're about to lose. 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Well, thanks for your time, Phil. It's good to catch up there and just have that bit of a chat about what's going on during the week. And we'll catch up with you in the studio next Saturday morning.
25: Beautiful. Thanks, Brandy.
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0: Welcome back to the Sporting Pulse, and I'm now joined by Portland Football Netball Club senior footballer Tanner Lovell. Good morning, Tanner.
11: Good morning. How you going?
0: Very well, thank you. Thanks for making your time available. I understand you're making the most of a little bit of a break from work, school holidays at the moment, but also a break from football with no Hampden League games this weekend.
11: Yeah, that's right. Yep, just got back up to Geelong for the weekend. I've moved back to Portland, so... most of my mates still up in Geelong, so like to try get up here when I can to catch up with them. So yeah, just make the most of the week off at the moment, which is good.
0: All right, you've moved back to Portland. Well, that'll certainly make it a little bit easier for you travel-wise, but certainly the travel hasn't seemed to affect your form personally this season. You've been in very good form. You've played all 11 games for the club so far, been in the best players in 9 out of those 11 and kicked 6 goals for the season. So, I mean, we'll come to the team performance shortly, but you must be reasonably comfortable or happy with your form.
11: Yeah, it's been a good year. I think individually, just try and keep it pretty consistent. I think that's probably one of my strengths. I'm pretty similar most weeks my output, so I sort of try, stay true to that, and probably gotten a bit more attention this year, getting tagged a bit. So. Just trying to work through that each week and, sort of different challenge each week depending on who plays on you, and just trying to work out where you can sort of beat them, whether it's around the contest or on the outside, and, look to my teammates to help me out when I'm working through that as well. But, I think, individually it's been fairly pleasing. Even more so now we're starting to get some wins. Makes it all that much more pleasing.
0: Yeah, well, I suppose, your form was good last year, and as a club, as a team, you came into this season with a lot of expectation from supporters or followers of the Hampden League, and some of the media, certainly down Warrnambool way, there was a lot of expectation on Portland, and probably the early part of the season, maybe the results didn't flow, but they have started to flow now. The senior team has won its last 5 on the trot, and been some good wins in that 5 with a 32-point win over South Warrnambool and a 55-point win over Terang Mortlake. So the team is certainly starting to run into some form now that would have been expected at the start of the year.
11: Yeah, for sure. I think, you pretty much hit the nail on the head around that expectation. I think we probably let that get the better of us early on. We just expected to be good and didn't really do the hard things that was going to get us to that point. We just sort of were hoping, I think, that the names that had come in was going to flick a switch and make us, a contending team, where that just isn't the case, especially in Hampden footy. It's very competitive each week, and we weren't where we needed to be early in the year, and we had a good sit-down chat at the bye week, and we're 2-4 and sort of reflecting on why we were where we were at and kind of come up with a few things that we thought could help change that, and it's really worked. As you can see, the results sort of have started to go our way, and it's just kind of taken away that expectation and focusing on what we can focus on, and that's, doing the things in a game like that lead to winning versus just focusing on the winning side. So, think that's really helped us turn it around, and now we're sitting at a 7-4, and we're not comfortable, but we're much more content with where we're sitting than we were when we're 2-4, that's for sure.
0: Yeah, so at 2-4, and I know there's some things that you're not going to want to say and wouldn't say, but and that's to be fair, but what were, like, at 2-4 after that, when you had the bit of a sit down, was there anything you can let us into that you can say about something that maybe needed to change that has seen a turnaround in your form?
11: Yeah, I think it's not anything that's groundbreaking or going to expose us, but I think we just weren't enjoying our footy. We weren't celebrating things that... like pressure acts and tackles and that. The only time we were, because we had this big expectation on us to be good, if we weren't doing that, we weren't happy. So it just made it a bit of a, not enjoyable really. We were just only celebrating when, you know, we're kicking goals or winning, and that wasn't happening as much. So it's sort of, we were, yeah, just going through the motions a bit. So we just made a real emphasis to celebrate the little things and really get around one another and just make footy enjoyable. And that's, yeah, makes it a whole lot more fun to be a part of. And it's turning into good results at the moment. So just keep on trying to enjoy our footy and, yeah, making the most of our time out there by, you know, doing the hard things, and yeah, hopefully that turns into results.
0: Yeah, well, I don't know your stats or your game inside out, certainly not as well as, you know, you and the others in the club, but when you say there the pressure acts and tackles and things like that, to me, that's what you built your game on last year. That was one thing you were really known for in 2025, Portland as a club?
11: Yeah, I think... I'm not sure from outside, but yeah, inside our club, we definitely pride ourselves on trying to be a team that pressures other teams and tackles. We feel that most of the time we hit a certain number of tackles that leads to wins, and I think that just really comes down to our intent and want to put pressure on the ball. And yeah, I think that's sort of a factor that's easy to follow is tackles, but you know, it's the other little things as well, you know, chases and putting pressure on the ball and all them little 1%ers that probably aren't as trackable, but yeah, we feel that if we bring them sort of things, we're going to be in most games, because like I said, we do have the sort of names now that can help out on the other side of things with kicking goals and, you know, intercept marks in the likes of Harris Jennings and goals in the likes of Connor Giddings and Jake Wilson. So, yeah, we just, all the rest of us just need to make sure we hold up our end of the bargain and do all the hard little things, and the rest sort of comes.
0: Yeah, well, the good thing, I suppose, is there's still 6 games to go. You've won the last 5 on the trot, so running into form now, there's still plenty of time to consolidate that top 3 position if you can get up there. You're currently sitting on 7 wins, as you pointed out, on 28 points, just behind Terang, Mortlake and Kuroit, who are on 8 wins. So the ball is sort of still in your hands in these last 6 weeks to get into that top 3. You mentioned Jake Wilson there. I think he's been back now for a few games. Obviously, a big bonus for the team to have someone of his size and stature come back in.
11: Yeah, for sure. I think we probably didn't know what to expect bringing him back in. He had a bit of an interrupted preseason and obviously didn't play the first 7 games. So we weren't expecting, you know, him to come in and just dominate, but he sort of has, really. He's took 4 goals in the first half against Terang, and pretty much, yeah, we had that game wrapped up, and he put him on ice in the last quarter. So yeah, he's been really influential, and I know Connor Giddings loves having him down there. Sort of takes a bit of the pressure off him, and just, you know, it's someone that the defense has to put, you know, another good player on. You can't underestimate his, you know, ability, or like, he can really change a game. So it's been such a huge addition having him down there. So yeah, certainly no complaints on our end. So yeah, I don't think I'd like to play against him if I was on an opposition team. So yeah, I think he's definitely helped us a lot in us turning around our form.
0: Yeah, I think if I was in the forward line, I'd be happy to have him there alongside me as well. And next weekend, you come up to, so next Saturday, you come up to Melville Oval to take on the Hamilton Kangaroos. And They're coming off a loss last round to Camperdown, and but you know the local derby, so to speak. I'm sure they will be wound up to perform well against Portland, particularly after the Anzac Day game earlier in the year, where you had much the better of the Hamilton Kangaroos that day. So you must be looking forward to a big game next Saturday at Melville Oval.
11: Yeah, for sure. We always know when we come against Hamilton, it's always going to be a tough contest, no matter where we are on the ladder. I think we when we come together, it's always going to be tough. So we really look forward to that opportunity, and coming across to Melville, it's always enjoyable. And like I said, it's going to be certainly no easy beats in the Hampton League at the moment. So we'll definitely won't take them lightly. And we'll come prepared and hopefully, can play our way and get the job done. But we know that they'll be hoping the same. So, yeah, it'll be good fun.
0: And I know a lot of you fellas know one another. So coming up against some people that you have a good relationship with as well?
11: Yeah, for sure. Yeah, I'm good mates with Jack English. So it's always fun having a run against him. And Sean Barnes played with him at Geelong West, and I played with Tom Feely at Geelong VFL. So there's definitely a few mutual conflict of interest sort of thing. So it's always good fun though, and it's always in good spirits, and have a beer with them after we compete, which is the best part of local footy, I reckon. You can sort of put it aside once it's all done.
0: Yep, all right. Well, thanks for your time this morning, Tanner. It's much appreciated. So speaking to Portland Football Netball Club senior footballer there, Tanner Lovell, all the best with the rest of the season, and we might catch up with you next Saturday at Melville Oval.
11: Yep, sounds good. Thanks for the chat, mate. Appreciate it.
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0: Well, okay, that's it for another program of the Sporting Pulse here on 981 3HA. Thanks for joining us this morning. It's been a big program with, as usual, some great guests, people giving up their time, and it's all available if people want to go back and catch any of the interviews or listen to the interviews at your leisure where you can drag through. 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But, just to wrap up again and recap, so had a chat with John Donnelly in the end of that first hour, the club manager of the Casterton Racing Club, and JD, as he usually does, left us with a couple of tips for tomorrow's races at Casterton. Race 1, number 5, Moral, and race 3, number 2, Carb Uran, both running in jumps races at Casterton tomorrow. And as we are required to say, if you are gambling, gamble responsibly. 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It's a big round of football and netball out in the Southwest District Football Netball League today, where we've got Westerns hosting Haywood at Alexandra Park in Portland. We've got Coleraine hosting Tirundara at Sylvester Oval in Coleraine. Cavendish hosting Heathmere at the Cavendish Recreation Reserve. And the game of the round, Dartmoor hosting Branxholme Wildstale at Dartmoor. Game of the round in senior football, where it's first versus second. And we spoke to Paul Cleaver there earlier this hour. So good luck to everybody involved in sport today and this week. And have a safe week, everybody. And Phil and I will be back with you next Saturday morning.

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